Dynasty. All four were composers, and each movement incorporates themes from their music. And now we hear of Light and Stone by Leilehua Lanzalotti. The New York Philharmonic is conducted by its music director, Gustavo Dudamel.

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This changed when Bartók, along with fellow composer Zoltán Kodály, began to travel extensively through Eastern Europe and Asia to collect folk music, a venture that blossomed from a curiosity into a full-blown research project. These efforts influenced much of the music both men would go on to write for decades to come. Bartók was certainly not the first composer to find inspiration in folk music, but he differed from his predecessors in making no attempt to civilize it. What I mean by that is that when Bartók incorporated these materials into his music, there was no softening of the spiky, percussive rhythms, no refining of the irregular melodic patterns, nor of the traditional scales that sounded strange to Western ears. In doing so, Bartók gave voice to the everyman in art music and helped revitalize harmonic practice. His third piano concerto, which we're about to hear, stands as the summation of the composer's efforts. He completed all but the last 17 measures of the concerto after losing his battle with leukemia in New York in 1945. So close was he to finishing the piece that the final measures had been sketched out and the bar lines were already drawn on the score. It was Tibor Sherley, a violist, composer, and friend to Bartók, who put the finishing touches on the work. The piece received its premiere in Philadelphia in February 1946 with Bartók's former pupil, George Shandor, as soloist. And we return to the stage at David Geffen Hall for the Piano Concerto No. 3 by Bartók. Yoon Chan Lim is the soloist, and Gustavo Dudamel conducts the New York Philharmonic.

of Light and Stone. That was a world premiere New York Philharmonic commission by Leilehua Lanzalotti. The conductor was Gustavo Dudamel. Though he wrote a handful of works following his time at the Budapest Conservatory, Béla Bartók was known primarily as a fine concert pianist for much of the early 20th century. He was especially celebrated for his interpretations of Bach and Liszt.

0: Yoon Chan Lim was the soloist there in the Piano Concerto No. 3 by Béla Bartók. The New York Philharmonic was conducted by Gustavo Dudamel. Coming up after a pause for station identification, our broadcast will continue with a performance of the Symphony No. 2 by Charles Ives. I'm Alec Baldwin, and you're listening to the New York Philharmonic this week.
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0: An insurance executive by day and composer only in his spare time, Charles Ives is something of an anomaly in the world of classical music. His lack of formal training, combined with a somewhat eclectic musical voice, led the traditional music establishment to look askance at his output. As such, the Second Symphony, which we're about to hear, wasn't premiered until 50 years after its completion, when it was championed by Leonard Bernstein. In fact, it was Bernstein who led the New York Philharmonic in the premiere of the Ives Second Symphony in 1951. The symphony is in five movements, and you're sure to recognize snippets of several popular patriotic songs, marches, and hymns throughout the work. These include Columbia, the Gem of the Ocean, Campdown Races, Turkey in the Straw, America the Beautiful, and the hymn Bringing in the Sheaves. So let's now hear the Symphony No. 2 by Charles Ives. Gustavo Dudamel conducts the New York Philharmonic.

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The New York Philharmonic this week is generously underwritten by the Kaplan Brothers Fund and the Audrey Love Charitable Foundation. And for now, until next time, this is Alec Baldwin wishing you good health and good music. 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

Which Mozart mood did you wake up with this morning? Bright and playful? Sublime and peaceful? Massively complex? Or content and balanced? I'm Christy L'Esperance. Join me for Wolfgang AM, an hour of Mozart, starting at 7 o'clock each weekday morning on Classical IPR. Together, we'll greet Mozart first thing in the morning, before our first cup of coffee, and before he's adjusted his powdered wig. This is Classical IPR, WIAA Interlaken, WIAB Mackinac City, W234BU Traverse City, online at classicalipr.org.

That was a piece called All Around the World by Say. Hi, I'm Frank Slaughter. I'd like to invite you to stick around now for Repose. We'll play the music straight through, about 55 minutes of uninterrupted music, and then I'll be back again just before the top of the hour and tell you what you've heard. Right now, a familiar piece to many of you, Morning Has Broken, and it's by The Wind Machine.

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Grace by Stephen C. Anderson from his album called Heartstrings. On tonight's program, we heard All Around the World by Say, Morning Has Broken by The Wind Machine, Autumn Rain by Michael Logazar, New Day by James Todd, Elegy by Colors of the Land, Heartstrings and F by Stephen C. Anderson, Deep in My Soul by Eric Tingstad and Nancy Rummel, Lady of the Moon by 2002, Periwinkle Blue by Rebecca Oswald, and Opus for Love, Thinking of You by Fiona Joy Hawkins, and Letter from Home by Michael Doolin.

I'm Frank Slaughter. Thanks for joining me tonight. Hope you've enjoyed the show. It's been a real pleasure sharing some great music with you. As always, Maureen, if you're listening, turn on the sidelight. I'm on my way. Hope to see the rest of you right back here tomorrow, and we'll do it all again. Until then, good night.

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few years ago, Gwilym Simcock was chosen as one of the 1,000 most influential people in London by the Evening Standard newspaper. Who is he? He's a Welsh pianist and composer working in both jazz and classical music, and clearly his influence continues to be felt. Just a couple of weeks ago, his music was heard across the UK on BBC Radio, and tonight it'll be heard right here. Appropriate that the facts the saxophone is included in this piece, as he works quite a bit in the jazz idiom. His triple concerto was played at the Proms Festival, and it will be part of tonight's Extra Eclectic with a showcase of composers from the UK. Stay tuned. Another Welsh composer to start this week's show, and that's Hugh Watkins with the charming H-U-W spelling to Hugh. And this is his piece called Spring, played by violinist Krizia Ostoshevich with Daniel Tong at the piano.

Spring by the Welsh composer Hugh Watkins. Krizia Ososthevich played the violin and Daniel Tong the piano. It's Extra Eclectic, where classical music is always arriving. I'm Steve Seal. For any composer, having a new piece played at the BBC Proms Festival is a big deal, because it means your music is going to be heard by an audience that is many, multiple times the size of a typical classical music audience. The Proms is not only broadcast live on the BBC throughout Britain, but many of the concerts are on TV, too. And, of course, on the radio in America as well. And it is our pleasure to be your source for highlights from the Proms in the evening hours at this time of the night all summer long. And on Monday nights, that means it's a modern piece, because the Proms is a big place for premieres and 20th and 21st century music, too. So tonight we're going to listen to a piece by the composer that the London Evening Standard newspaper a few years ago called described as one of the 1,000 most influential people in London. And that is the Welsh composer Gwilym Simcock. His triple concerto for saxophone, horn, and cello. And it's soprano saxophone soloist Jess Gillam here with Ben Goldscheider horn and another very famous Brit, Sheku Kane Mason, playing the cello here, and Sakari Oromo leading the BBC Symphony Orchestra from the 2026 Proms.

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What a work. Thrilling and beautiful. The Triple Concerto for Saxophone, Horn, and Cello by the Welsh composer Gwilym Simcock. Recorded there live at the Royal Albert Hall at the 2026 BBC Proms Festival just a couple of weeks back. Jess Gillum, soprano saxophone, Ben Goldscheider played the horn, and Sheku Kane Mason was the cellist there with the BBC Symphony Orchestra led by Sakari Oramo. Highlights from the 2026 BBC Proms Festival every weeknight at this hour of the evening, and you can also hear them again at our website, yourclassical.org. Look for the Proms highlights, but keep in mind, they're only there for a couple of weeks.

A bit more from saxophonist Jess Gillum here with the Jess Gillum Ensemble, and this is a piece by Will Gregory called Orbit.

Will Gregory, the composer of that piece, English musician and record producer and electronic musician as well. A piece of his called Orbit, the Jess Gillum soprano saxophone ensemble performing.

English composer Ryan Latimer, his very interesting fellow, he admits that he was very strongly influenced by the cartoons that he watched when he was a kid and all the zany music that was part of those cartoons. It was very formative in his early musical education. This is a piece of his called Antiarchy, played by the BBC Symphony Orchestra, conducted by Pierre-André Valade, and music of Ryan Latimer.

the wacky world of English composer Ryan Latimer, who said he was very much inspired by the wacky music of cartoons, especially Warner Brothers cartoons when he was young. And you can very much hear that zany quality in his music. Antiarchy, the name of that piece, played by the BBC Symphony Orchestra, led by Pierre-André Vallade. The program's archive is online at yourclassical.org. Click on Hosted Shows and you'll find Extra Eclectic right there. 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

So if you were tuning into this program expecting to hear modern classical music and you heard this, you'd be right to expect at first that something was a bit weird. Pachelbel's Canon, that's not modern. Except hang on for just a few minutes and you realize, wait a minute, something odd is going on here. Long before Brian Eno was a record producer to the stars, he was one of music's most unclassifiable true eclectics, and his deconstruction of Pachelbel's Canon is pretty famous. We'll enjoy it coming up as part of this hour of Extra Eclectic. I'm Steve Seal. Stay close.

That's called Fields of Forever by American composer Chad Lawson, who played piano with cellist Peter Gregson, and Esther Yu played the violin. It's Extra Eclectic. I'm Steve Seal. Something always entertaining and beautiful and weird by Brian Eno in a couple of minutes here. Some of the sleep music of Max Richter and the multiple pianos describing a starry sky by Jane Antonia Cornish later on. This is from the Scottish composer Anna Meredith. It's called Honeyed Words, played here by the Ligeti Quartet.

the Ligeti Quartet with a piece called Honeyed Words by Scottish composer Anna Meredith. Tonight's music is supported in part by the National Gallery of Art, the nation's art museum. National Gallery members fuel creativity across the country. Join this community of art lovers from wherever you call home, starting at $75. Join today at nga.gov. Well, the one of rock's true Renaissance men is a Renaissance man in part because he hardly has ever limited himself to rock music, and that is Brian Eno, one of the sort of gentleman scholar philosophers of modern music, who produces some famous rock records, but also has been quite the experimentalist throughout his career. And early on, back in the, late 1970s, he did this, which was to summon an ensemble of classical players to play this very strange kind of disintegration of the canon by Johann Pachelbel in such a way that all the different musicians present are not able to hear what the other ones are doing. And the other instruction is for them to play the piece at whatever tempo they so choose, even really slowly if they like. And here's the result.

two deconstructions, as it were, of the canon by Johann Pachelbel by Brian Eno. Played there by the Cockpit Ensemble, conducted by another fine composer, Gavin Bryars, in that classic recording from the late 1970s. I'm Steve Seal. 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

And we'll continue here with something from Max Richter from his massive magnum opus, which I think is over 8 hours long, Sleep, which is appropriate, given that the entire concept behind this piece was not only that he intended it to be music to sleep to, but there had been performances where people sleep to it and set out cots, and they sleep as it is being performed. This is Path 19.

Path 19 from Sleep by Max Richter, played by the American Contemporary Music Ensemble. From Sleep to a Night Sky here from English composer Jane Antonia Cornish. This is called Sky for multiple pianos and Vicky Chow playing all the parts.

Sky by Jane Antonia Cornish. Multi-tracked pianos, all of those piano parts played by Vicky Chow. This is from the British composer Sally Beamish. It's a piece based on a traditional Shetland fiddle tune called The Day Dawn.

0: The Day Dawn by Sally Beamish, based on an old fiddle tune, an old Celtic fiddle tune, the Swedish Chamber Orchestra conducted by Ola Rudner. 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Click on Hosted Shows and you'll find it there. Jennifer Allen puts together the playlists on the program. I'm Steve Seal. It's Extra Eclectic.
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Be the change you want to see. They are words to live by. And they are words that the Catalyst Quartet put into action. For the past 15 or 20 years, the Catalyst Quartet remembers hearing music by composers like Florence Price, William Grant Still, and Samuel Coleridge Taylor. Music that had not been widely recorded or published. Music that was ready for an ensemble like them to record or publish. So a few years ago, they took it upon themselves to start recording this music. They've released 3 albums now with music by these composers, and they call the series Uncovered. You'll hear some of the music that they uncovered from Florence Price, and they'll talk more about the project in about 15 minutes. I'm Jalene Kahn, and I'm really glad that you're here tonight. Hope you're doing well. This is Dance of the Swans from Tchaikovsky's Swan Lake.

When Swan Lake premiered in the late 1800s, it was a bit of a failure for Tchaikovsky. It got a lot of criticism. The dancers thought the choreography was too hard to dance to, and people thought the dancing distracted from the brilliant score. Today, it's one of the greatest and most performed ballets of all time. Dance of the Swans from Tchaikovsky's Swan Lake, performed there by the Royal Philharmonic Orchestra with violinist Barry Griffiths and conductor Charles McCarris.

0: a few years ago that Catalyst Quartet decided to be the change they wanted to see. They recorded music by composers whose music had not widely been recorded or published even. Here they'll talk a little bit about the project and then play some music by Florence Price.
1: The inception of the series, which started in 2018, we thought it was going to be one album. We thought, oh, we know this piece, we know that piece, they're great, we have to record them. This only makes sense. Then luckily we called the thing Uncovered because more and more music started to be uncovered and it turned into this multi-volume recording project.

The Catalyst Quartet playing the Allegro from a string quartet by Florence Price. The Detroit Symphony Orchestra is conducted here by Neeme Järvi, and they'll play Symphony No. 2 by Zdeněk Fibich.

0: Neeme Järvi conducted the Detroit Symphony Orchestra with that performance of Symphony No. 2 by Zdeněk Fibich on Music Through the Night.
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Does your family have a weekend tradition? Maybe Sunday night you gather at someone's house and you all cook dinner together. Or this time of year it might be sports. Sports, sports, and more sports on the weekend. Well, on the weekends in the Mendelsohn home, it was all about music. Mother Mendelsohn often would arrange concerts at their home, which was more like a small palace. She often hired small orchestras to play the music that her kids had written. Their home is where a lot of music by the Mendelsohn child prodigies was heard for the first time, including this piece of music. Even though it's not the weekend, we'll get in on this tradition with music by Felix Mendelssohn coming up in the next 20 minutes. Also coming up is a performance by guitarist Zhu Feiyong. I hope you can stick around for that. How about a little Mozart? Symphony No. 15 is performed here by the Danish National Chamber Orchestra.

The Danish National Chamber Orchestra, conducted by Adam Fischer, playing Symphony No. 15 by Mozart. From one child prodigy, we'll hear another coming up in about 5 minutes.

Guitarist Zhu Feiyong was born at the end of the Cultural Revolution in China. And by the time she became a teenager, she was enamored with the guitar. But even though the Cultural Revolution had been over for years, the guitar still wasn't taken as a serious instrument in China. She has gone on to show her home country different when it comes to this instrument. She became the first ever guitarist from China to enter London's Royal Academy of Music. And she's the first Chinese guitarist to gain recognition on the world stage. Throughout her career, she's played a lot of

Spring Breeze by Yu Xiandang, performed by guitarist Zhu Feiyong. When Felix Mendelssohn was 14 years old, he wrote this piece of music to play with his violin teacher. And it was at his family home that the music premiered. His mom hired a small orchestra to play with him and his violin teacher. And when he heard it, he went back and made some tweaks. And then a few weeks later, it was heard by the public for the first time. A concerto for piano and violin by Felix Mendelssohn, performed by the Orpheus Chamber Orchestra and Marta Argerich and Gidon Kremer.

0: superstardom on stage with that performance. Pianist Marta Argerich and violinist Gidon Kramer with the Orpheus Chamber Orchestra playing a concerto for piano and violin by Felix Mendelssohn.
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This is music from what's been called the greatest comic ballets of the 19th century. The ballet was so successful, really an instant hit. It sold out in theaters for months. All of this success should have made the leading ballerina a star, right? Well, that part of the success story is really tragic. You'll hear the rest of the story and music from this ballet coming up in the next 20 minutes. 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Violin and harp play a fantasy by Camille Saint-Saëns.

violinist Patricia Shee and harpist Marianne Lamontec, with A Fantasy by Camille Saint-Saëns on Music Through the Night. I'm Jalene Kahn, and I hope you're doing well tonight. It's really good to have your company. Coming up, we'll hear some music from what's been called the greatest comic ballet of the 19th century. That's in about 5 minutes.

In the 1950s, a high school in Montana commissioned William Grant Still to write some music for them. In the piece, William Grant Still reflected his interest of American folk art and music. This is the piece that he wrote for that high school. It's a serenade.

A Serenade by William Grant Still, performed by the Royal Scottish National Orchestra with conductor Avlana Eisenberg on Music Through the Night. In Paris in the late 1800s, it would be hard to get a ticket for Coppelia. The premiere of this ballet was an instant hit, and it was sold out in Paris for weeks. The 16-year-old star of the show was a ballerina who should have went on and had an incredible career after this success. But shortly after the premiere, the Franco-Prussian War broke out. That forced the closure of that Paris opera house. Nobody got paid, and the ballerina ended up on the streets. She died of smallpox and malnourishment on her 17th birthday. Coppelia Act 1, it's music by Leo Delibes.

0: Coppelia was known as the greatest comic ballet of the 19th century. We just heard music from Act One by Leo Delib. Richard Bonning conducted the National Philharmonic Orchestra.
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1: Sisters Marta and Ani Aznavourian say that most Armenians have an extraordinarily strong sense of being Armenian, even if they weren't born there. These sisters have a strong sense of what it means to be Armenian. And on a recent album, they included music that are like little windows into memories of their grandparents, who really helped to connect them to their heritage. And it was quite a cathartic experience to record these gems. You're going to hear them talk about that in just a second. But first, let's get into the music. The Aznavourian duo playing a piece by Armenian composer Aram Khachaturian.

0: That's a piece by Aram Khachaturian that's included on the album Gems from Armenia, recorded by sisters cellist Ani Aznavourian and pianist Marta Aznavourian. When they recorded this album, they really had their grandfather on their mind. Here, they're going to share with you what a special relationship they had with him and what it was like to record some of this music and think of him during the process.
1: He was an extremely loving grandfather, very present in our lives. He'd come over every day and he'd listen to us practice, no matter what we were practicing. So when we were recording this music, we were thinking, oh gosh, he listened to us play so many things like scales and etudes and modern music. He would have loved these Armenian tunes that reminded him of his childhood, of the sacrifices his parents made. It would have meant so much to him. We got kind of sentimental thinking about that as we were recording. We just loved him so much, and he was a big part of our thoughts as we were recording this music.
0: 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Here's a piece for flute and orchestra written by Franz Doppler called Hungarian Pastoral Fantasy.

Franz Doppler was one of the great flute players of the Romantic era, and that's a piece of music he originally wrote for two flutes, for him and his brother to play. Hungarian Pastoral Fantasy by Franz Doppler. James Galway orchestrated that version that we heard performed by the Tokyo Concert Orchestra and flutist Jean-Pierre Rampal on Music Through the Night. A Beethoven string quartet is coming up in just a minute. I'm Jalene Kahn, and I hope you can stick around.

String Quartet No. 3 by Beethoven, performed by the Cleveland Quartet on Music Through the Night. English composer Ruth Gipps was born in 1921, and she was a child prodigy. She won competitions when she was a lot younger than the other people in those competitions. She had a really successful performing career, but then in her early 30s, a hand injury ended that career. She had written a little bit of music up until then, but focused entirely on composing after her injury. Here's a horn concerto by Ruth Gipps.

0: A Horn Concerto by English composer Ruth Gipps. That was the BBC Philharmonic Orchestra with soloist Martin Owen and conductor Ruman Gamba.
1: What do you do? 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This is WIAA Interlaken, WIAB Mackinac City, and W234BU Traverse City.
0: This composer had a really fascinating life. The kind of thing that you see on a made-for-TV movie. She was a strong-willed kid who really wanted to be a composer. But this was a time when women just did not do that as a job. She was married to a man 25 years her senior and was the perfect housewife for years. There's a lot more to her story, and we'll talk about some of it when we hear her music in the next 45 minutes.

When this female composer was only 10 years old, she won a scholarship to the Royal Conservatory of Music in London. There, she studied with Herbert Howells, Ray Vaughan Williams, and other great composers. She went on to write quite a bit of music, but sadly died at the young age of 53. Here is her Festival Scherzo for piano and strings.

pianist Martin Roscoe and Guildhall Strings with a festival scherzo for piano and strings by Madeline Dring. Hey there, I'm Jalene Kahn, and I hope you're doing well. We're going to hear some music from Piano Four Hands, written by a composer whose life is kind of like a made-for-TV movie. That's coming up in the next 40 minutes. We'll also hear some solo guitar music, so I hope you can settle in and stick around. The Netherlands Chamber Orchestra play a sinfonia by Johann Christian Bach.

50 years separated Father Johann Sebastian from son Johann Christian Bach. And his dad is, of course, where he learned everything. A sinfonia by J.C. 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
1: This is Bob Mueller with Ephemeris for Tuesday, September 22nd. Today, the sun will be up for 12 hours and 10 minutes, setting at 7:40, and it will rise tomorrow at 7:31. The moon, halfway from first quarter to full, will set at 3:58 tomorrow morning. The season of fall is about to fall upon us, and in a few weeks, so will the leaves. At 8:06 this evening, the sun will cross the celestial equator, heading south. The celestial equator is an imaginary line in the sky above the Earth's equator. At that point, the sun will theoretically set at the North Pole and rise at the South Pole. The day is called the autumnal equinox, and the daylight hours today is 12 hours and 10 minutes instead of 12 hours exactly, as due to our atmosphere and our definition of sunrise and sunset. The reason for the cooler weather now and the cold weather this winter is that the length of daylight is shortening, and the sun rides lower in the sky, spreading its heat over a larger area, thus diluting its intensity.
0: He had some big-name friends, but Adalbert Gierowetz, his name isn't as well-remembered as some of his friends like Mozart, Haydn, and Beethoven. We'll hear Symphony No. 2 by Gierowetz, performed here by the London Mozart Players.

Guitar Sonatina by Manuel Ponce, performed by guitarist Manuel Barrueco, who says that music is what feelings sound like. And of course, through music, we can communicate so many feelings.

0: Matthias Baumert conducting the London Mozart Players with Symphony No. 2 by Adalbert Gierowetz on Music Through the Night.
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2: Which Mozart mood did you wake up with this morning? Bright and playful? Or maybe massively complex? I'm Christy Lesperance. Join me for Wolfgang AM, an hour of Mozart starting at 7 each weekday morning on Classical IPR. Together, we'll greet Mozart first thing in the morning, before our first cup of coffee, and before he's adjusted his powdered wig.
0: During a time when women really couldn't be a composer, that's all Melanie Boni wanted to do. She was a strong-willed kid who taught herself piano, and a family friend eventually convinced her parents to send her for lessons. When she did start writing music, she shortened her name Melanie to Mel to sound less feminine. And from there, her life got really complicated. She was married to a man 25 years her senior, but had a child with another man. She watched that child grow up from afar before eventually taking her in and confessing that she was her mom. It seems like Melanie Boni had so many feelings, and she really channeled that into her music.

0: A Waltz Suite for Piano Four Hands by Melanie Boni. That was Roberto Proceda and Alessandra Amara.
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0: The composer who wrote this music had a sense of humor that not everybody liked. Throughout some of the pieces of music he wrote, there are these hidden messages inside. Some pieces of music are just downright practical jokes. That's kind of the case with this music, the final movement from a string quartet by Haydn. Coming up, you'll hear the entire string quartet and listen for that not-so-hidden message in the final movement that hopefully will have you laughing. That's coming up in about 10 minutes.

the Scherzo movement from a trio for flute, cello, and piano by Louise Ferranc, performed by the Linos Ensemble. Hi there, I'm Jalene Kahn. It's great to have your company. I hope you're doing well. Stick around and you'll hear music from George Gershwin, a piece of music that when it premiered, included souvenirs from Paris on stage at Carnegie Hall. That's in about 25 minutes. Next, the Bournemouth Symphony Orchestra and conductor José Sarabriere perform Legend No. 2 by Antonín Dvořák.

Someone once said that only a master could write melodies and harmonies like that. And they were talking about the Legends from Antonín Dvořák. Legend number 2 was performed there by the Bournemouth Symphony Orchestra under conductor José Sarabriere. Franz Joseph Haydn is known as the father of the string quartet, and he wrote a lot of them. A couple of them have these hidden messages inside, and a couple have some messages inside that are not so hidden. This string quartet is called The Joke, and listen to the final movement. It'll have you wondering if the music is really over. The joke is on the audience. Are they going to get up and stand up and applaud? Or are they going to wait until the piece is actually finished?

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0: That final 30 seconds or so of that music is how it gets its nickname. It makes you think, it's over. I loved that. But then the music starts up again. And then it makes you think, oh, it's over. I liked that. And then the music starts up again. The Joke, String Quartet No. 30 by Franz Josef Haydn. That was the Spectral Quartet. We get to head to Paris with music by George Gershwin coming up in just a couple minutes.
1: It's September 22nd, and this is your Michigan Minute. Ernest Gideon Green, born on this day in 1941 and one of the Little Rock Nine, the group of students who in 1957 were the first black students ever to attend classes at Little Rock Central High School in Little Rock, Arkansas. According to his biography from the History Makers, Green was the first black student to graduate from the school in 1958. Following graduation, Green attended Michigan State University and continued to engage in activism and protests supporting the civil rights movement. MSU Today reports that he attended MSU at the behest of an anonymous benefactor. Green later learned that the anonymous donor was John A. Hanna, president of Michigan State and an occasional target of protest by civil rights activists, including Green. He graduated with a Bachelor of Arts in 1962 and a Master's degree in Sociology in 1964. And that is your Michigan Minute.

interlude from Suite for String Orchestra by Susan Spain Dunk. Douglas Bostock conducted the South German Chamber Orchestra. When George Gershwin wrote this piece of music and it premiered at Carnegie Hall in New York City, there were four taxi horns that were a part of the orchestra. Gershwin had brought these home from Paris to be a part of this performance. An American in Paris by George Gershwin.

0: An American in Paris by George Gershwin. Eduardo Mata conducted the Dallas Symphony Orchestra.
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0: The finale from a septet by Beethoven, performed by violinist Leonidas Kavakos and friends. I'm Jalleen Kahn, and it's always great to listen with you. Thanks a lot for being here. Have a great Tuesday.
1: This is Bob Mueller with Ephemeris for Tuesday, September 22nd. Today, the sun will be up for 12 hours and 10 minutes, setting at 7:40, and it will rise tomorrow at 7:31. The moon, halfway from first quarter to full, will set at 3:58 tomorrow morning. The season of fall is about to fall upon us, and in a few weeks, so will the leaves. At 8:06 this evening, the sun will cross the celestial equator, heading south. The celestial equator is an imaginary line in the sky above the Earth's equator. At that point, the sun will theoretically set at the North Pole and rise at the South Pole. The day is called the autumnal equinox, and the daylight hours today is 12 hours and 10 minutes instead of 12 hours exactly. That's due to our atmosphere and our definition of sunrise and sunset. The reason for the cooler weather now and the cold weather this winter is that the length of daylight is shortening, and the sun rides lower in the sky, spreading its heat over a larger area, thus diluting its intensity.
2: Good morning. It's 7 o'clock. 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I'm Christy Lesperance. Thank you for joining me this morning. It is 44 degrees right now. We expect partly sunny skies today with highs in the mid-60s. So it'll be a gorgeous day. Just need a jacket this morning. Well, I've got an hour of Mozart to start things off after news headlines with Wolfgang AM. We're going to start with the second movement of the Elvira Madigan Piano Concerto with Rudolf Serkin performing with the London Symphony Orchestra. That's after the news.
3: Live from NPR News in Washington, I'm Corva Coleman. The UN General Assembly opens its latest session this morning in New York. NPR's Franco Ordonez reports President Trump will be one of the first speakers.
4: Based on conversations with the White House, Trump today is expected to paint himself as a problem solver, highlighting peace deals that he's announced around the world. I expect he'll tout his new deal with Denmark over security of Greenland. He actually has a signing event immediately after the speech. He's also going to be defending his Iran policy, which will be very interesting because he's going to be doing that in front of the Iranian president.
3: NPR's Franco Ordonez reporting. Meanwhile, U.S. officials are warning that starting tomorrow, all Iranian airlines will be grounded. Last month, the U.S. issued a package of sanctions to tighten the economic blockade on Iran and try to force it to open the Strait of Hormuz. NPR's Hadil Al-Shelchi has more.
5: U.S. Treasury Secretary Scott Bessent told CNBC that the U.S. plans to, quote, shut down all Iranian commercial flights by forcing countries to cut off fuel, deny airline landing services, and not sell their tickets. He warned international airports and third-party service providers that assisting any Iranian carriers would result in their exclusion from the U.S. banking system. The new measures are part of the Trump administration's Operation Economic Outcast, which include a secondary set of U.S. sanctions on aviation services that deal with Iran. Major Iranian carrier Mahan Airlines said it suspended its flights to Turkey and Oman last week. Hadil Al-Shalchi, NPR News, Istanbul.
3: Two Republican Senate candidates are calling for an end to the war with Iran. Michigan Senate candidate Mike Rogers and Iowa Congresswoman Ashley Hinson say Americans are shouldering high costs because of the war. Both Rogers and Hinson are in close races with Democratic opponents. Republicans have gotten a boost in a court battle over redistricting in Missouri. It could determine who controls the U.S. House after the midterms. A federal appeals court has ruled in favor of a Missouri voting map that would boost chances for Republican candidates. But NPR's Larry Kaplow reports the map is still on hold.
6: Even though some absentee ballots have already been mailed using the same districts as in 2024, an appeals court ruled that the map passed by Republicans last year should be used. The U.S. Court of Appeals for the 8th District said that's because that was the map that was used in the primaries. But the Missouri State Supreme Court recently ruled the new GOP map has to be approved by voters before it can be used. The U.S. Supreme Court refused to intervene in that decision. For now, the appeals court says the order for the new map should not be enforced for up to a week, with the U.S. Supreme Court expected to weigh in again.
3: NPR's Larry Kaplow. This is NPR.
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8: Live from IPR News in Interlaken, I'm Vivian Law. In what won't be a surprise to Michigan motorists, gasoline prices have hit a new high for the year. Michigan Public's Steve Carmody reports.
9: AAA reported Monday morning the price for a gallon of regular unleaded hit $4.93. That's up 62 cents from this time last week and $1.75 more than a year ago. The most expensive gas can be found in Ann Arbor, Lansing, and Jackson. Motorists are paying a little bit less in Flint and Marquette. Higher pump prices come as world crude oil prices hang around $100 a barrel and demand is up. I'm Steve Carmody.
8: Michigan gubernatorial candidate Democrat Jocelyn Benson sat down Monday with Northern Michigan local leaders to discuss high housing costs. At the roundtable, Traverse City Mayor Amy Shamrow said unaffordable housing has made it difficult to hire staff, like firefighters, even at $70,000 a year. Benson says one way to cut down housing costs would be to cut inspection requirements. Another is negotiating new trade agreements with Canada.
10: I've met with affordable housing developers all throughout Michigan, and every single one of them has lamented the chaos and uncertainty that these tariffs have created, whether it's supply or impact on the workforce. And so we also need a governor who is going to stand up to the president for these failed economic policies.
8: Last year, Benson's opponent, Republican Congressman John James, introduced the Path to Affordable Homes Act of 2025, which would cut green energy efficiency mandates in order to lower housing costs. That bill is still awaiting a House vote. Chronic absenteeism in Michigan schools dropped slightly last year, but on average, more than a quarter of students are still missing a lot of class. Bridge Michigan reports the absenteeism rate in Michigan is among the highest in the nation. Chronic absenteeism happens when a student misses 10% of school days. The recent rise in absenteeism comes as third grade reading scores reached a 12-year low last year statewide. The rate of chronic absenteeism for Traverse City area public schools last year was 22.1%. I'm Vivian Law. 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

0: That was pianist Rudolf Serkin with the London Symphony Orchestra, led by Claudio Abbado, Mozart's Elvira Madigan Piano Concerto, the second movement here on Classical IPR. Well, we're going to hear from Rudolf Serkin's son, pianist Peter Serkin, from a concert he gave with the Traverse Symphony Orchestra in 2015, later this hour. Well, tonight at 7 o'clock, you can hear the piano live when Haewon Jang performs organ and piano at Dendrinos Chapel in Interlaken. 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
0: Well, next we're going to hear a violinist who attended Interlaken Arts Academy, Interlaken Arts Camp in the 1960s, Ani Kavafian, performing here with pianist Jorge Federico Osorio. We're going to hear the Violin Sonata No. 18 by Mozart.

That was violinist Ani Kavafian, along with pianist Jorge Federico Osorio, with the Violin Sonata No. 18 by Mozart. Ani Kavafian attended Interlaken Arts Camp in the 1960s. And great music is going on at Interlaken Arts Academy already at the beginning of a new year. The sun is rising on a new day. The sun rises in apparently 12 seconds at 7:30 this morning. It's just peeking over the horizon. And some of the talent is just peeking over the horizon at Interlaken just now at the beginning of the school year. This Friday at 7:30, the Interlaken Arts Academy will present New Beginnings in Corson Auditorium. This is the first concert of the year. It features a showcase of classical, jazz, and popular music from Interlaken Arts Academy students. 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You can find more information about this and other events in the area by going to our fall concert guide at interlakenpublicradio.org/fall26. Well, here's some music that happened right around the region not too long ago. IPR Soundgarden Project Ensemble in Residence, Five Mind Reads, from 2023 to 2025, recorded this in IPR Studio A in 2023. Matthew Rasmussen, he's the group's bassoonist, arranged this serenade by Mozart. It's the Serenade No. 12 in C minor. We're going to hear the fourth movement.

Recorded in IPR's Studio A in 2023, that was Five Mind Reads with the fourth movement of Mozart's Serenade No. 12 in C minor. Well, Mozart wrote his wind serenades to be played outdoors. And this Friday evening, starting at 7:45, you can enjoy a unique outdoor listening session when Grand Traverse Deep Listening presents a communal uninterrupted album session on reference-grade audio, listening to Georg Friedrich Haas's In Vain. This is taking place on the NMC main campus quad outdoor area in Traverse City. You can wear your cozy fall gear, bring a blanket or a lawn chair. This was composed, In Vain, was composed in 2000. It's a 70-minute microtonal piece written for 24 instruments. More information about that communal listening experience can be found on our fall concert guide, interlakenpublicradio.org/fall26. And again, that's the Friday evening Grand Traverse Deep Listening session. Well, next we're going to hear a recording made in November 2015 of the Traverse Symphony Orchestra, as they were called then. Now they're the Traverse City Symphony. Peter Serkin, the son of the renowned pianist Rudolf Serkin, played with the orchestra, Kevin Rhodes conducting. This is the first movement of Mozart's Piano Concerto No. 19.

In 2015, the Traverse Symphony Orchestra invited pianist Peter Serkin to perform with them, and we just heard a recording of that performance from November of that year, the first movement of Mozart's Piano Concerto No. 19. Well, Classical Deep Dive is coming up at 8 o'clock here on Classical IPR. This week we're diving into Aaron Copland's Fanfare for the Common Man. I'm Christy L'Esperance. I hope you'll stay with me for that. But first, we have time for a little Mozart from the Doric String Quartet. Rounding out this morning's Wolfgang AM, the opening movement of Mozart's Prussian Quartet in D.

0: The Doric String Quartet with the opening movement of the String Quartet number 21, one of the Prussian quartets by Mozart. Finishing off this morning's Wolfgang AM here on Classical IPR.
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0: 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I'm Christy L'Esperance.

We're taking a deep dive into Aaron Copland's Fanfare for the Common Man. But before we talk about the music, let's find out more about the man himself. Aaron Copland was born in Brooklyn in 1900, the youngest of five children of Lithuanian Jewish immigrants. Little Aaron would sit by the piano as his older sister practiced, so she taught him as much as she could, and then when he asked his parents for professional lessons, there was some resistance. His father said they'd already spent a lot of money on the older kids' lessons and nothing really came of it. Aaron persisted, and once he started lessons, he was drawn also to writing his own little tunes. In his early 20s, Aaron Copland had the opportunity to study composition in Paris with Nadia Boulanger, a teacher who shaped generations of composers, but always encouraged their individuality. Copland was her first American student. But Aaron Copland hadn't quite found his ultimate voice yet. He absorbed modern European musical trends and combined them with jazz. But his pieces were intellectually elite, experimental, sharp-edged, kind of abrasive.

But Copeland became increasingly aware that a new contemporary audience was being created by radio, phonograph, and Hollywood film scores. He said it made no sense to ignore them and to continue writing as if they did not exist. I felt that it was worth the effort to see if I couldn't say what I had to say in the simplest possible terms. He looked at his own music and eventually began asking an uncomfortable question. Who exactly is this music for? His answer was that it was for everyone. So he deliberately simplified his musical language and wrote music that he hoped audiences could immediately connect with emotionally.

the larger public responded, and his popularity rose. This philosophy of inclusion is at the heart of Fanfare for the Common Man, and Aaron Copland's view of the common man had been shaped by living through the Great Depression and empathizing with socialist ideals. He sought to elevate the everyday person. The music Aaron Copland produced to celebrate these unsung heroes is undeniably etched into American culture. Ironically, his pro-socialist politics eventually led him to being unfairly blacklisted as a communist sympathizer during the McCarthy era. While he never belonged to the Communist Party, and in fact he was vocal about his opposition to the Soviet Union's restrictions on freedom, he was grilled by the House Un-American Activities Committee. Aaron Copland would be monitored by the FBI for over 20 years. That investigation concluded in 1975. In 1986, Aaron Copland received the Congressional Gold Medal. Aaron Copland's music has been featured in 6 U.S. presidential inaugurations, those of Richard Nixon, Jimmy Carter, Ronald Reagan, Bill Clinton, Barack Obama, and Joe Biden. Aaron Copland's music has become synonymous with the American spirit.

We took a deep dive into the young Brooklyn composer who studied in Paris, embraced jazz and modernism, and ultimately discovered how to speak to millions through simplicity. Next, we'll take the music apart, piece by piece, and hear exactly how Copland creates such a massive emotional impact with relatively simple musical materials in his Fanfare for the Common Man. This is Classical Deep Dive from Interlaken Public Radio. I'm producer and host Christy L'Esperance. See you next time.

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0: You can hear Classical Deep Dive each weekday morning at 8 o'clock on Classical IPR, or you can take the big plunge and stream the entire deep dive into Aaron Copland's Fanfare for the Common Man on classicalipr.org. Well, let's listen to Copland's Simple Gifts from his ballet Appalachian Spring, a piece that I think really exemplifies his desire to make his music more and more familiar to the common listener. Here it is, performed by the London Symphony Orchestra, conducted by the composer.

Music by Aaron Copland from his ballet Appalachian Spring. That was Simple Gifts. Aaron Copland conducting the London Symphony Orchestra there. By the way, Aaron Copland pronounced that word Appalachian for about 30 or 40 years after he wrote that ballet until someone corrected him and said, well, it's actually Appalachian. You're listening to Classical IPR. I'm Christy L'Esperance. Thanks for joining me this morning. I've got some music by Prokofiev just ahead. And Prokofiev will be on the program this weekend, Friday and Saturday at 7:30 both nights, when the Grand Rapids Symphony presents Simon Trpesky plays Prokofiev. That'll be in DeVos Performance Hall in Grand Rapids. Prokofiev's Piano Concerto No. 3 is on the program, as well as Rachmaninoff's Symphony No. 2 and John Corigliano's Promenade for Orchestra. You can find more information about that Grand Rapids Symphony Concert on our fall concert guide at Classical IPR, interlakenpublicradio.org/fall26. Well, in 1919, the Zimro Ensemble, that was a group of Jewish refugee musicians and former conservatory classmates of Sergei Rachmaninoff's, well, they wanted to raise money to build a Jewish conservatory in Jerusalem by touring and playing traditional Jewish chamber music. Well, they asked Sergei Prokofiev to compose a piece for their tours. But because Prokofiev wasn't Jewish and he didn't know the traditional Jewish folk music, the ensemble's clarinetist, Simeon Bellison, handed him a notebook full of melodies to use as inspiration. So that year, while living in New York City, Prokofiev composed his overture on Hebrew themes. Here it is, performed by the Chamber Orchestra of Europe, led by Claudio Abbado. The piano soloist here is Stefan Vladar.

0: Music by Sergei Prokofiev here on Classical IPR. We just heard his overture on Hebrew themes. Claudio Abbado leading the Chamber Orchestra of Europe with Stefan Vladar was the clarinet soloist there in here on Classical IPR. Well, it is getting close to Halloween, and it's becoming more and more obvious with some of the offerings in different events going on. For example, this Sunday, the Benzie Area Symphony Orchestra will be presenting a program for children and people of all ages in Corson Auditorium at Interlaken. On that program is The Composer is Dead. I hope you'll join Classical IPR in the lobby. We'll be there before the concert. Come and say hi. And this week, I'm playing little bits of that work, music by Nathaniel Stuckey, based on the children's book by Lemony Snicket. In this recording, Lemony Snicket's the narrator, and he's with the San Francisco Symphony, led by Edwin Outwater. We're going to hear parts 3 and 4 of this story this morning, finding out who killed the composer.
1: "Well, I guess that takes care of the strings," the inspector said. "Oh, the violas! I forgot all about you." "Everyone forgets about us," said the violas bitterly. "We play the notes and the chords that nobody cares about. We play crucial counter melodies nobody hears. We often have to stay late after performances and stack up all of the chairs. We spent last night feeling sorry for ourselves.

But we did notice that the concertmaster was acting strange. She was talking and laughing with the composer and carrying a suspicious black case. The concertmaster is the best violin player in the entire orchestra and is often accused of treachery. I was talking with the composer about my cadenza, she said, using a word which here means fancy solo part. I'd never murder someone who was giving me such an excellent opportunity to show off.

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But the composer is still dead.

0: Perhaps the murderer is lurking in the woodwinds. 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Speak up! Speak up!
1: We were doing bird imitations, said the flutes, the shiniest and highest pitched of the woodwinds. It seems like that's all we ever do. Whenever the orchestra needs a bird, there we are.

0: the inspector cried. 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
1: Don't make us laugh, the flutes cried. We're much too wimpy and high-pitched for murder. Ask the reed instruments. They're much sneakier than us.
2: Sneaky? Said the clarinets.
1: We're not sneaky. By the way, Inspector, that is a very handsome jacket you are wearing.
2: Oh, thank you, said the inspector.
1: Such shiny buttons, said the bassoons.
2: You think so? The inspector said, blushing slightly.
1: And the color is very flattering, said the oboe.
2: Really? The inspector said, twirling around. That's very kind of you to say so.
1: But why are you giggling, flutes?

Ignore them, said the first oboe, leaning in close. If I were you, I'd question the brass instruments instead. They're a violent lot. The brass? The inspector said, writing in his notebook. You really think so? You can trust me, the oboe said. Everyone trusts me. After all, I tune up the entire orchestra by playing an A. Listen.

0: You can't argue with that, the inspector said.
1: To be continued, we'll hear more of The Composer is Dead throughout the rest of this week here on Classical IPR. You can hear the entire performance of The Composer is Dead this Sunday afternoon at 4 o'clock in Corson Auditorium on the Interlochen campus as the Benzie Area Symphony Orchestra performs it. More information on our fall concert guide at interlochenpublicradio.org/fall26. Well, that sound means it's time for the geoclassical quiz here on Classical IPR, where I give the globe a spin and you get to guess where it's landed. I've got some clues and some music to help you out. And when you text in your name and the correct location, you'll get a shout out and bragging rights today and a chance to be entered in a random drawing for this week's prize, which is an international atlas, which will be helping you out with future geoclassical quizzes. You have until the end of the next music selection, which is about 8.5 minutes long, and you'll need that time because this one is hard. You can text in your location guess to 833-490-4718. And be sure to respond join so that you can enter the drawing. I'll repeat the text number after these clues. So today's location is a country, and it's seriously very hard. I would give it 6 head scratches out of 5. So here are your clues. Leve, leve is the country's unofficial motto. It means take it easy or slowly, slowly. And it embodies the local, laid-back, stress-free, relaxed way of life. It's often used as a greeting or a gentle reminder to approach things with lightness without rushing. Also, this is a stunning island nation in the Gulf of Guinea off the west coast of Central Africa. By area and population, it's the second smallest country in Africa right after Seychelles. And the equator passes through one of its tiny islets where you can stand with 1 foot in the northern hemisphere and 1 foot in the southern hemisphere. And there are 4 words in this country's name in both the Portuguese and the English versions. The first two refer to a saint whose feast day marked the day that Portuguese explorers first encountered the island country. And then we have a conjunction, followed by the last word, which honors the Prince of Portugal. All right, well, as you ponder and text your name and your guest to 833-490-4718, we'll listen to 2 pieces by a composer from this country, José Viana de Mata. We're going to hear Siqueira Costa, pianist first, starting off with a barcarolle, followed by a piece called Vito, arranged for orchestra and performed by the Royal Liverpool Philharmonic Orchestra. You're listening to Classical IPR.

Some really fun music from that country. We just heard Jose Viana de Mota's Vito, Opus 11, arranged for orchestra and played there by the Royal Liverpool Philharmonic Orchestra, led by Alvaro Casuto. And before that, we heard de Mota's Barcarolle, performed by pianist Siqueira Costa here on Classical IPR. Well, my hat goes off to the people who guessed this country right. I can't say for sure I knew it existed before doing the research. So today's geoclassical quiz is a country, the location, and a review of the hints were Leve Leve is the country's unofficial motto. It means take it easy. It's the second smallest country in Africa, with the equator passing right through one of its islets. And there are four words in this country's name. The first two refer to a saint whose feast day marked the day Portuguese explorers first encountered the island country. And the last one honors the Prince of Portugal. Today's geoclassical location is São Tomé and Príncipe, or St. Thomas and Prince. So congratulations to Michael Hinkle, Libby Libner, the Karsten family, and Elizabeth for guessing that correctly. You'll all be entered into this week's prize drawing for an international atlas, and I'll announce the winner Monday morning for that. Thanks for putting in guesses. That was hard. Listen again tomorrow morning at 8:30 for another geoclassical quiz from Classical IPR. Well, next we're going to hear an overture from an 18th century comic opera called The Desperate Husband by Domenico Cimarosa. The Czech Chamber Philharmonic Orchestra is led here by Patrick Galois.

0: Did that overture smell of desperation? Well, it's from an opera called The Desperate Husband by Domenico Cimarosa, the Czech Chamber Philharmonic Orchestra, led by Patrick Galois here on Classical IPR.
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0: I'm Christy L'Esperance. I hope your Tuesday morning is going well. It's a beautiful day out, pretty chilly this morning, but we're going to have a high in the mid-60s with partly sunny skies. I just don't think you could write a better day than that. Well, my kids can tell you that week two of school is not too early to take tests in their classes. Students at the Paris Conservatoire had 1 month to practice and memorize this next piece for their exams. As a member of the board of directors in 1909, Claude Debussy was expected to write test pieces for the students. And this is one of them, the Première Rhapsody for Clarinet, performed here by the Berlin Philharmonic, led by Claudio Abbado. And the one being tested here is clarinetist Sabina Meyer.

0: Clarinetist Sabina Meyer gets an A+ there, performing the premier Rhapsody for Clarinet by Claude Debussy, along with the Berlin Philharmonic, led by Claudio Abbado. That was a test piece for clarinet students at the Paris Conservatoire at the beginning of the 1900s. 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You can hear clarinet Sunday afternoon at 4 o'clock. Haemin Kim will be who's a pianist, will be joining a clarinet trio in Dendrinos Chapel on the Interlaken campus. A free webcast is available to stream at live.interlaken.com, but you can also attend and find details on our fall concert guide at interlakenpublicradio.org/fall26. 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
0: Well, it is time to celebrate some musical birthdays. Andrea Bocelli, the Italian tenor, was born this day in 1958. He's sold over 90 million records, and he brought classical music to global pop charts. But, you know, you wouldn't think that would be his fate when you think about the beginnings of his life. He was born with glaucoma, so he had poor eyesight to begin with. But then when he was 12, he was hit in the head with a soccer ball while he was playing as goalkeeper. He suffered a brain hemorrhage and became totally blind. So music became his refuge at that point. He did get a law degree, though, and he paid for school, along with singing lessons, by spending his nights playing the piano and singing in smoky local bars and nightclubs. He practiced law for a while and didn't really begin his professional singing career until he was 34. He got a big break recording a demo for an Italian pop star, and that's how he got into the world of singing for a living. We're going to hear a recording of Francesco Sertori's Time to Say Goodbye. This is Andrea Bocelli along with Sarah Brightman.

0: I am so glad he gave up law. That was Andrea Bocelli, who turns 68 years old today, singing with Sarah Brightman. That was Francesco Sartori's Time to Say Goodbye. Well, happy birthday, Andrea Bocelli. You're listening to Classical IPR. I'm Christy L'Esperance. Thanks for joining me this morning. We're going to celebrate some more musical birthdays in just a moment. But first, Classical IPR would like to know what you think about some of our long-running local programs like Repose, Music by Request, Outdoors with Cog and Herringa, and the Interlocking Collection. 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
0: Well, another musician who celebrates a birthday today, turning 70 today, is the American Grammy Award-winning klezmer, jazz, and classical clarinetist David Krakauer. He is part of Klezmer Madness, and he blends Eastern European Jewish klezmer music with funk and jazz and rock and hip-hop. And we're going to hear him perform a work now by Mehmet Ali Sanikol. The Turkish word vecd means spiritual ecstasy or rapture, and that's the name of this piece. It's performed here by David Krakauer, clarinetist, and a group called A Far Cry.

0: That was by Mehmet Ali Sanakol, a work called Vejd, and that Turkish word means spiritual ecstasy or rapture. It was performed by a group called A Far Cry with clarinet soloist David Krakauer, who is celebrating a birthday today. He was born this day in 1956.
1: 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This community concert will feature works including The Composer is Dead by Nathaniel Stuckey, with text by Lemony Snicket, music from Ratatouille and How to Train Your Dragon, and a guest performance by the Benzie Youth String Program. More information at BenzieSymphony.com.
0: Well, during World War II, Polish violinist Henryk Schering, who could speak seven different languages, was asked to be a translator to the Polish prime minister, who was exiled at the time. Well, during that time, Schering also gave over 300 violin concerts for Allied troops all over the world. He went to Mexico in 1941 in search of a home for 4,000 Polish refugees, and he was so deeply moved by the warm reception that he decided to become a Mexican naturalized citizen. And not only that, he became the head of the string department of the University of Mexico, National University of Mexico. Well, Henryk Schering was born this day in 1918. Here he is performing a work by the first internationally recognized classical composer in his adopted country of Mexico, Manuel Ponce's Concerto for Violin and Orchestra. Enrique Batiz leads the Royal Philharmonic Orchestra here, and Henryk Schering is the violinist.

Manuel Ponce's Concerto for Violin and Orchestra, performed there by the Royal Philharmonic Orchestra, led by Enrique Batiz. And the violin soloist there was Henrik Schering, who was born this day in 1918 and who became a naturalized Mexican citizen. You're listening to Classical IPR. I'm Christy L'Esperance. Thanks for joining me today. If you would like to make a birthday very special for someone in your life with the help of Classical IPR, you can do that by texting their name, their birthday, and a birthday message if you'd like to Classical IPR. We'll read it around 9 o'clock in the morning on their special day and pair it with a piece of music composed or performed by a musician who shares that same birthday. The number to text a birthday message is 833-490-4718. 833-490-4718. Well, summer is packing its bags as we speak, but we've got the guest room ready for autumn, which arrives at 8:04 tonight. I've got a mint on the pillow. I'm excited. But this is for summer. Luther Henderson is going in and moving on out. The Canadian Brass performing.

0: The Canadian Brass, using Dvorak's Going Home theme from the New World Symphony, Luther Henderson's Going In and Moving On Out. And that's my goodbye to summer as it heads out at 8:04 tonight, holding the door for fall as it comes in. You're listening to Classical IPR, WIAA Interlaken, WIAB Mackinac City, W234BU Traverse City. Voices you know and music you love. Performance today is next. Have a wonderful Tuesday.
1: When you were growing up, did you have younger siblings who kind of insinuated themselves into situations? Like they were afraid to miss out on whatever was going on? Tagging along behind you, butting into conversations, just being a general nudge? From APM American Public Media, this is Performance Today. I'm Valerie Kaler, youngest of six. Yep, it was me. I was the nudge. In this piece, Carl Nielsen gives voice to that pain-in-the-neck mischief maker with a snare drum, who interrupts and pesters and interjects its way into the clarinet solos in an uncomfortably familiar way. We'll hear Carl Nielsen's clarinet concerto later this hour. Clarinetist Martin Frost goes head-to-head with the mischievous snare drum later this hour. Right now, here he is with something a lot less snarky and a lot more lovesick. Oblivion by Astor Piazzolla. Richard Tognetti leads the Australian Chamber Orchestra with Martin Frost taking the achingly beautiful melody.

0: Astor Piazzolla's Oblivion. There are hundreds of versions out there featuring different instrumental lineups, clarinet and orchestra in the one we just heard, with Martin Frost and the Australian Chamber Orchestra led by Richard Tognetti. More Martin Frost is on the way this hour. From APM, American Public Media, this is Performance Today. I'm Valerie Kaler. I'm so glad you're here for today's musical adventures and discoveries. The great Austrian composer Franz Schubert was only 31 years old when he died. And yet he left us a tremendous body of work, 1,000 compositions or so. A few years ago, American pianist Jonathan Biss talked with us about how, as far as Schubert knew, he was pretty much writing music for a small circle of friends in Vienna in the 1820s. Most of his work during his life was unpublished, and a lot of it was never even played.
1: I think that Schubert, more than the other great composers, would be shocked to know that we're sitting here and playing his music, talking about it, feeling as strongly as we do about it. I feel so horribly sad for him when I think about how he never had the satisfaction of knowing what his music has brought to people. I mean, it's unbelievable to think that he never had the chance to know that that might happen.
0: And yet, here we are, nearly 200 years after the man's death, appreciating the depth of his emotional expression in music and his sheer inventiveness as a composer. Here's Jonathan Biss in concert at Spivey Hall in Morrow, Georgia, playing the opening movement of Schubert's Piano Sonata No. 19.

0: The Piano Sonata No. 19 by Franz Schubert. We heard the first movement from a concert at Spivey Hall at Clayton State University in Morrow, Georgia. Thanks to the Walter and Emily Spivey Foundation for making that recording available to us. The concert by American pianist and former P.T. Young artist in residence, Jonathan Biss. He was here as a P.T. Young artist way back in 2002. He's gone on to a stellar career, which includes quite a few albums. He told us that his Schubert album was a unique experience.
1: Of all of the records I've made, it was the most intense experience. I sort of was physically shaking at the end of it, I found. And I wasn't so much a physical from the physical effort as just there's a kind of unbelievable intensity about this music. You know, there's just so much expressed in it.
0: American pianist Jonathan Biss on the music of Franz Schubert. You can hear his comments again and his playing, plus show archives, playlists, and so much more. It's all on the PT page at yourclassical.org. In a moment, following a train of thought. 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
2: It's September 22nd, and this is your Michigan Minute. Ernest Gideon Green, born on this day in 1941 and one of the Little Rock Nine, the group of students who in 1957 were the first black students ever to attend classes at Little Rock Central High School in Little Rock, Arkansas. According to his biography from the History Makers, Green was the first black student to graduate from the school in 1958. Following graduation, Green attended Michigan State University and continued to engage in activism and protests supporting the civil rights movement. MSU Today reports that he attended MSU at the behest of an anonymous benefactor. Green later learned that the anonymous donor was John A. Hanna, president of Michigan State and an occasional target of protest by civil rights activists, including Green. He graduated with a Bachelor of Arts in 1962 and a Master's degree in Sociology in 1964. And that is your Michigan Minute.
0: In 2022, composer Kevin Lau took a three-hour train ride from Toronto to London, Ontario. He dozed off and on, and when he was awake, he wrote down some musical ideas inspired by the feeling and the sound of the train. That became the piece we're about to hear, the String Quartet No. 5 by Kevin Lau, subtitled The Train to Improbable Places. You'll hear train sounds right at the beginning of the piece, and along the 8-minute journey, maybe some unexpected connections, a little quote from a piece by Mendelssohn, and ending with what the composer describes as a flash mob of Celtic fiddlers. Kevin Lau wrote this for the Viano Quartet. Let's hear it from a concert they gave in Tempe, Arizona. Music by Kevin Lau, his String Quartet No. 5, The Train to Improbable Places.

Canadian composer Kevin Lau wrote that a couple years ago, with the initial inspiration coming from a three-hour train ride, the String Quartet No. 5, subtitled The Train to Improbable Places. Kevin Lau wrote that for the Vienna Quartet and says he's grateful to that group. Quote, "They gave me license to write in a way that was childlike, virtuosic, and joyous." We even heard members of the quartet singing there at the end of the piece. The Vienna Quartet gave that concert in Tempe, Arizona, a performance that was part of the Hayden's Ferry Chamber Music Series.

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0: It's possible that Danish composer Carl Nielsen saw the snare drum as a vehicle for musical mayhem. In the opening section of his Symphony No. 5, Nielsen featured what you might call a belligerent snare drum, mindlessly hammering out a military rhythm, purposefully crossing the rhythm of the rest of the orchestra. And then, Nielsen wrote this rather diabolical instruction for the snare drummer, who's supposed to improvise as if at all costs to stop the progress of the orchestra. There seems to be a similar battle in the clarinet concerto he wrote 4 years later. Although the work is a clear spotlight for the clarinet, that snare drum infiltrates the

Over and over, the snare drum tries to interrupt the clarinet, almost threatening to take over. But unlike in Nielsen's Fifth Symphony, this snare drum is playful as well as belligerent. Like an obnoxious sibling needling for a disruption, rather than a full-blown enemy hell-bent on taking things down completely. Let's hear it. A clarinet concerto with a snarky snare drum by Carl Nielsen. Martin Frost playing solo clarinet, Paavo Järvi conducting the North German Radio Elbphilharmonie Orchestra.

0: In the 1920s, Danish composer Carl Nielsen intended to write five concertos, one for each member of the Copenhagen Wind Quintet. He was only able to finish two of those proposed five, a flute concerto and that virtuosic clarinet concerto we just heard. Martin Frost played solo clarinet. Pavel Järvi led the North German Radio Elbphilharmonie Orchestra in concert in Hamburg, Germany. 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
2: This is Bird Note. Swirling overhead, dozens of birds swoop and glide in pursuit of insects. Are they swallows or swifts? How in the world do you tell them apart? At a glance, swallows and swifts look much alike. They're graceful flyers on long, slender wings and all about the same size. But a closer look reveals key differences. Swifts have longer, even slimmer wings and relatively shorter bodies. Swifts also glide for longer periods. Their glides are punctuated by rapid, stiff bursts of wing beats, movements so brisk their wings seem to flicker. Swallows, on the other hand, flex and flap their wings. Why do swifts have such a peculiar, stiff wing stroke? Picture a typical bird wing with two halves jointed in the middle. A swift's wing reveals an inner half that's extremely short and an outer portion that's very long. This causes the stiffness. Try waving your arms with your elbows held against your body, and you'll get the idea. Another group of birds shares this distinctive wing structure, hummingbirds. And swifts are considered to be closely related to hummingbirds. Swallows, on the other hand, are songbirds, closer kin of birds like robins and wrens. For Bird Note, I'm Michael Stein.
0: Also ahead this hour, four previous winners of the International Chopin Piano Competition reunite in Warsaw for the opening night concert that kicks off the competition and its attendant festivities. Gold medalists Garrick Olsen, Dong Tai Son, Bruce Liu, and Yuliana Avdeyeva. Right now, a little solo turn from Yuliana Avdeyeva.

Yuliana Avdeyeva played the Fugue No. 13 by Dmitri Shostakovich. She'll be back with three friends for a quadruple concerto by J.S. Bach in just a second. From APM American Public Media, this is Performance Today, taking you to concerts around the world. I'm Valerie Kaler. The International Chopin Competition is one of the big competitions in the world of piano. It is a grueling three-week marathon, but it begins with a celebration. A concert that highlights past laureates of the competition, playing solos and concertos, and even playing together. This performance from that opening concert is like a clown car full of Chopin Competition winners from years past. They just keep coming on stage. Here's Garrick Olson, winner in 1970, then Dong Tai Son, 1980s gold medalist, the winner from 2010, Yuliana Avdeyeva, and Bruce Liu, gold medalist in 2021. They're each at a piano, joined by the Warsaw Philharmonic Orchestra, conducted by Andrei Boreko. This is the concerto for four harpsichords in A minor by Bach. A concert at the most recent International Chopin Piano Competition in Warsaw, Poland.

0: Four pianos and four Chopin competition winners, all on stage for that concerto for four harpsichords by J.S. Bach. That performance was from the opening concert of the 2025 International Chopin Competition in Warsaw, Poland. Conductor Andrei Borejko with the Warsaw Philharmonic Orchestra, and at the pianos, four previous winners of the Chopin Competition. Garrick Olson took the gold in 1970, Dong Tai Son from 1980, from 2010, Juliana Avdeeva, and Bruce Liu, gold medalist in 2021. In a moment, a broken finger and a violinist's destiny. This is Performance Today from APM.
1: This is Bob Mulder with Ephemeris for Tuesday, September 22nd. Today, the sun will be up for 12 hours and 10 minutes, setting at 7:40, and it will rise tomorrow at 7:31. The moon, halfway from first quarter to full, will set at 3:58 tomorrow morning. The season of fall is about to fall upon us, and in a few weeks, so will the leaves. At 8:06 this evening, the sun will cross the celestial equator, heading south. The celestial equator is an imaginary line in the sky above the Earth's equator. At that point, the sun will theoretically set at the North Pole and rise at the South Pole. The day is called the autumnal equinox, and the daylight hours today is 12 hours and 10 minutes instead of 12 hours exactly, as due to our atmosphere and our definition of sunrise and sunset. The reason for the cooler weather now and the cold weather this winter is that the length of daylight is shortening, and the sun rides lower in the sky, spreading its heat over a larger area, thus diluting its intensity.
0: When violinist Scott Yu was in high school, just about to graduate, he had to make a big decision. Go to the Juilliard School in New York City and focus on the violin, or pursue Plan B. Scott Yu just could not decide. Luckily, he had a friend who helped him out.
2: The thing that made up my mind was the day that my best friend got into the University of Pennsylvania, we both got drunk, and he stepped on my finger and broke it. And that really convinced me that it wasn't a really good idea to go to Juilliard if I didn't know if I could play the violin anymore.
0: Thank goodness, Scott, you had a backup plan.
2: So I went to Harvard, and I got a physics degree, and then... I was the worst physics student at the entire university, I assure you. And at that point, my violin career was starting to take off, but it never reached full altitude. My violin career got to about 20,000 feet, not 40,000.
0: He's rather self-deprecating, but honestly, Scott, you is tremendously capable. A great violinist with the physics degree from Harvard. And after graduating, he pretty quickly added plans C, D, and E. He also became a conductor, an organizer, an administrator. He founded and ran his own ensemble, the Metamorphosen Chamber Orchestra. He's conducted orchestras around the world. And as of 2005, he's been conducting and overseeing Festival Mosaic, a wide-ranging music festival in San Luis Obispo, California. He even joins in on some chamber music fun at Festival Mosaic. Let's hear Scott Yu, joined by four friends, for this string quintet by Mozart.

sometimes called a viola quintet. Mozart's string quintet number 5 in D major features a string quartet that's violin, violin, viola, and cello, plus another viola. That performance from Festival Mosaic in San Luis Obispo, California, featured festival director Scott Yu playing violin, alongside violinist Aurelia Duca, violists Clinton Dewing and Matisse Rochat, and cellist Sterling Elliott. The original manuscript for that quintet by Mozart still exists. That's pretty awesome right there, you know? Just being able to see the actual pieces of paper with Mozart's own scrawl seems like such a treasure. You know what's even more remarkable about the manuscript? What's missing? Mistakes. There are only a small handful of corrections. So when Mozart wrote it down, he already knew it. All 5 parts completely perfect in his head. He was just transcribing from the mental manuscript he'd constructed.

0: Stick around, a joyous jangle just ahead. 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
0: It's more than twice as big as all the other planets combined. Combined! It's easy to see why early astronomers thought it the king of the planets and named it after the king of the gods, Jupiter. He was the big cheese at Olympus, surrounded by a court of lesser gods and attendees. The planet Jupiter also has a big entourage, the four large so-called Galilean moons, 34 smaller moons who've also earned names, plus many, many more small ones discovered more recently but still nameless. Jupiter the god started out as your basic nature deity, in charge of the weather, prone to hurling lightning bolts, stuff like that. But then there was a sort of bleed through from the Greek pantheon, and Jupiter soaked up some Zeus attributes. Then he was in charge of, well, everything. And finally, according to astrologers, Jupiter is the god of optimism, humor, and the belly laugh. Here's Gustav Holst's tribute to the big guy, Jupiter, the bringer of jollity, from the planets.

0: One writer called that the most joyous jangle imaginable. That joyous jangle would be Jupiter, the bringer of jollity. Writers love that alliteration, don't they? The composer himself, Gustav Holst, described Jupiter as the bringer of jollity in the ordinary sense, the belly laughs, but also, quote, the more ceremonial kind of rejoicing associated with religious or national festivities. Jupiter, the bringer of jollity, from the planets, by Gustav Holst. Christian Reif led the Lakes Area Music Festival Orchestra at Gitche Zibi Center for the Arts in Brainerd, Minnesota. So glad to have this place to share recent highlights from concerts around the world, on the radio and online. 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I'm Valerie Kaler. 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
1: This is the Composer's Datebook for September 22nd. I'm John Bird. In the 1970s, the Afro-American Music Opportunities Association collaborated with Columbia Records to create an audio anthology of works by underrepresented Afro-American composers, dubbed the Black Composers Series. It became a famous series of LPs devoted to recent works by then-contemporary composers, as well as notable works from the 18th and 19th centuries. One of the earliest composers represented in Columbia's Black Composer Series was José Mauricio Nunes Garcia, who was born in Brazil on today's date in 1767. His grandparents had been African slaves. His parents were Brazilians of mixed race. And since their young son showed great musical abilities, he was encouraged to pursue musical studies and eventually secured a prestigious position of Master of Music at the Royal Chapel in Rio. By that time, Garcia had also become a Roman Catholic priest. Sacred music in 18th century Brazil was heavily influenced by the symphonic mass settings of Haydn and Mozart. Garcia, in fact, had conducted the first performance of Mozart's Requiem in Rio de Janeiro. Garcia's own Requiem Mass, which proved to be one of his most famous and often performed works, was the one selected for inclusion in Columbia Records' Black Composers Series. Composer's Datebook is produced by APM, American Public Media, in collaboration with the American Composers Forum, reminding you that all music was once new.
2: Live from NPR News, I'm Lakshmi Singh. President Trump defending his economic agenda and his war against Iran. NPR's Deepa Shivram reports on Trump's address to the United Nations General Assembly in New York this morning as he battles low approval ratings 6 weeks before the midterm elections.
3: President Trump touted his war in Iran in his speech before the UN General Assembly in New York, claiming the U.S. acted in Iran while other world leaders hesitated. He says the war has been a success and spoke about how much of Iran's military capabilities the U.S. has destroyed. He thanked the U.N. for passing a resolution that condemned Iran's attacks on commercial shipping and called on the body to remain united against Iran. Trump also spoke about his track record on the U.S. economy and said his economic agenda was going well, though new polling from Reuters Ipsos shows that Trump's approval rating has fallen to just 32%, in part because of high costs. Deepa Shivaram, NPR News, The White House.
2: 53 former prosecutors and law enforcement officials say in a new court filing that the president's Truth Social subscription violates federal law. NPR's Bobby Allen reports it charges $100,000 for early access to the president's social media posts.
4: The filings from former Justice Department lawyers, FBI investigators, and other law enforcement officials from Democratic and Republican administrations. They argue charging for advance notice of Trump's Truth Social posts would allow traders to front-run financial markets. They write that the service, quote, is so far from legitimate that it is possibly criminal, particularly laws against corruption, illegal gratuities, and conflicts of interest. Trump's media company says providing a jump on data to institutional customers is a well-established business practice. The filing was part of a lawsuit from the publication The Intercept, which alleges that the service violates the First Amendment's guarantee of equal access to government information. Bobby Allen, NPR News.
2: The man who was shot and wounded in Texas by an officer with U.S. Immigration and Customs Enforcement is speaking out. The shooting occurred Sunday in Austin after a traffic stop. Katie McAfee with member station KUT has more.
5: 28-year-old Wilbur Rafael Garces Perez is originally from Venezuela. He told reporters over the phone in Spanish that he spent 4 hours in the hospital before being released with a bullet still lodged near the back of his neck. A spokesperson for his attorney interpreted the phone call.
6: When he arrived at the detention center at 4 a.m., he also complained about the pain and he had to sleep on the floor.
5: Gus says Perez's attorneys say he entered the U.S. legally through a Biden-era parole program the Trump administration canceled. The Department of Homeland Security says Gus says Perez had a final order of removal and that the agency is investigating the shooting. For NPR News, I'm Katie McAfee in Austin.
2: A South Carolina coroner's determined actor Hayden Panettiere died from an accidental overdose involving several drugs, including fentanyl. She died last month at the age of 36. This is NPR News.
7: 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Duck.ai.
8: From IPR News in Interlochen, I'm Vivian Law. Michigan gubernatorial candidate Democrat Jocelyn Benson sat down yesterday with Northern Michigan local leaders to discuss high housing costs. At the roundtable, Traverse City Mayor Amy Shamrow said unaffordable housing has made it difficult to hire staff, like firefighters, even at $70,000 a year. Benson says one way to cut down housing costs would be to cut inspection requirements. Another is negotiating new trade agreements with Canada.
9: I have met with affordable housing developers all throughout Michigan, and every single one of them has lamented the chaos and uncertainty that these tariffs have created, whether it's supply or impact on the workforce. And so we also need a governor who is going to stand up to the president for these failed economic policies.
8: Last year, Benson's opponent, Republican Congressman John James, introduced the Path to Affordable Homes Act of 2025, which would cut green energy efficiency mandates in order to lower housing costs. That bill is still awaiting a House vote. AAA says Michigan gasoline and diesel prices continue to climb higher. The Auto Club says the average price for a gallon of regular gasoline is at its highest point in 2026. AAA says the average price for a gallon of diesel is getting closer to $7 in Michigan. The Grand Traverse County Road Commission is fast-tracking the construction of the Bightner Road Bridge. Flooding in April washed out the culvert, closing the road and diverting thousands of cars. Up North Live reports that crews are on schedule for a reopening by the start of next year. This is IPR.
10: 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This is Tyler Castellanos with you for Music at Midday this beautiful Tuesday afternoon. It's really beautiful outside. The sun is out, maybe a tiny bit cold, but I think still really nice. Today in the studio, I've got the new conductor of the Wind Symphony at Interlochen Arts Academy, Dr. Chris Morehouse. And he is coming to us with many years of knowledge and experience as the director of bands at Southern Illinois University. And I'm excited to spend the next about maybe 30 to 45 minutes with him in the studio. Hi, Chris. How are you today?
11: Good. Thank you very much for having me.
10: Yes, of course. Excited to be here. Yes. So you're fairly new to the area. You just moved here from Illinois. Is there anything about our region so far that you're most interested in exploring for example, for me, fall is my favorite season. Mm-hmm. I love the changing colors, the chilly weather. Mm-hmm. You need a coat. I love driving around some of these back roads here in this area, just experiencing nature. Isn't it anything cool that you're looking forward to?
11: I think I'm looking forward to all of that. I originally grew up on the East Coast in Connecticut, so I'm used to kind of fall and winter. In Southern Illinois, we got a lot of ice, but we didn't get lots of snow. Mm. So I hear there's going to be some snow this winter.
10: Oh, yeah. And I mean, I'll say maybe many of our listeners might know, I've certainly said it 100 times, I'm from Georgia.
11: Okay.
10: Weather there is very different. I've got friends in Georgia that are still talking about how it's hot. And I'm telling them, well, I woke up to 44 degrees this morning.
11: Yes.
10: Maybe a little cold for a random September morning. Mm-hmm. But yeah, I totally understand. I grew up in Georgia, lived in Texas for a while, and I was not expecting the snow that we get here.
11: Yeah, but I like it. Today's a kind of a perfect day. I like putting on a hoodie or a sweater and, you know, sweater weather and just kind of walking around campus. It's kind of beautiful.
10: Yes.
11: So I'm looking forward to that very much. I'm also looking forward to kind of the food scene in Traverse City and the surrounding area. Again, Southern Illinois didn't have a lot of kind of independent restaurants. Ooh. So it's nice to start checking those off my list.
10: Yeah. Some of my favorite restaurants around here. Do you like Indian food?
11: Mm-hmm.
10: Oh, there's a great Indian restaurant, India Garden.
11: Okay.
10: On State Street, I think. Someone check me on that. I love that place. It's so good.
11: And I moved into town and went to the Traverse City Food and Wine Festival that first weekend. So lots of exciting things to
10: do. There's plenty of cool things to check out here. And I've certainly explored as much as I can, I don't want to drive into town that often because I live here.
11: Okay.
10: Sometimes that 30-minute drive just to get to Traverse City is a little tiring.
11: Yeah. It's lovely in the morning. I get to listen to IPR and take the back roads so that I don't have to worry about the traffic. But it's a nice, relaxing way to get into Interlochen in the morning. So I'm enjoying it so far.
10: Great.
11: We'll see once winter hits.
10: Yeah, when the snow
11: shows
10: up.
11: For now, it's okay.
10: Hope you got at least an all-wheel drive car.
11: Yes,
10: and
11: I do.
10: Snow tires. I gotta get me some snow tires. Okay. Well, this first piece that I've got that Dr. Morehouse has picked for us is a classic overture by Leonard Bernstein. This is the overture to Candide, and we're gonna hear the Tokyo Kosei Wind Orchestra with longtime Interlochen Arts Camp conductor Frederick Fennell.

0: a recording of the Tokyo Kosei Wind Orchestra with Frederick Vanel. That was the overture to Candide by Leonard Bernstein. I would say certainly one of my favorite overtures. It's quite fun, very different from many other, I guess, opera overtures. Mm-hmm. Candide is an opera, but really a great one. So you're listening to Music at Midday here on Classical IPR. This is Tyler Castellanos with you. In the studio with me, I've got Dr. Chris Morehouse, the new conductor of the Wind Symphony here at Interlochen Arts Academy. And just a heads up, the first hour of Midday is all music picked by Chris, including the Candide Overture. And we've got a few more pieces that are also his own picks and a lot of good pieces that I really like myself. So Chris, for those that are just tuning in, mm-hmm. You're new to Interlochen. You just moved here and you're a couple weeks into the school year now with a new group of students, new colleagues, and I'm sure already many new experiences. Your first performance with the Wind Symphony is this Friday night with the New Beginnings concert. Mm-hmm. What are you most looking forward to with this concert?
1: I think I'm looking forward to kind of getting out of the gate. We're excited about the year. It's kind of been a whirlwind for the past 2 weeks or so. We're in our third week here. And to know that we have a concert coming up on Friday is a little bit of pressure. That's okay, though. I'll get used to the kind of the turnover that we have. Mm. But we're going to open the concert, the New Beginnings concert, because we're going to start with a John Williams arrangement of the Star-Spangled Banner that he wrote for the Rose Bowl, I think back in 2004. So that'll be a nice opening to Academy year and to the, very John Williams.
0: Is there anything kind of different about that arrangement or
1: it's Star a pretty, Spangled Banner? Yeah, it opens with kind of a brass fanfare and then kind of a typical statement, but then he ends with typical John Williams flair. There is actually a canon part for one of the percussionists to play on bass drum. So they get to have some fun back there.
0: Maybe we can get some actual cannons, 1812.
1: Yeah, especially in Corson. That'll be tough.
0: very loud.
1: Yeah. And then we're going to play a kind of a standard band piece by John Zdechlik, Chorale and Shaker Dance. Kind of one of the kind of standard wind band pieces for high school band. So I'm looking forward to kind of preparing those and to present that on Friday.
0: Yeah. Yeah, the New Beginnings concert was always an interesting one for me. And I was the previous ensemble manager before I started working here at IPR. And I think my first year when I was the ensemble manager 2 years ago, to have that concert on week three, everyone just showed up. We're getting to know each other. And then boom, concert. I was stressed out and I probably had the least important job.
1: no, very important job. I think so. It's been a kind of, like I said, a whirlwind kind of getting in, but getting to know the students, getting to know the academy, getting to know how things are run. Getting a concert in 3 weeks and then 2 more weeks we have Collage and then a week after that we have our October concert. Mm-hmm. So this first 6 weeks move very quickly.
0: A lot going on.
1: There is.
0: And if you've never been to the New Beginnings concert, so it's the first kind of major concert that we have for the Arts Academy every year, and it's almost like a mini collage.
1: Yes.
0: We'll hear performances from the Wind Symphony, the jazz ensembles, I think some theater, maybe
1: popular music, choir, the orchestras ending with William Tell. So
0: you know, there's a whole lot going on, all different kinds of ensembles, and it's always a fun time for me. It's a pre-collage concert.
1: Exactly.
0: And then, of course, collage proper in a few weeks. So if you're interested in coming out to see the New Beginnings concert, it'll be Friday night in Corson Auditorium here on at the campus of Interlochen Center for the Arts, I believe. It starts at 7:30, correct?
1: Yes.
0: So it should be a pretty good concert. You'll hear Dr. Chris Morehouse's debut concert with the Wind Symphony. I'm sure it'll be great.
1: Looking forward to it.
0: Yes. So the next piece that I have for you is not a band piece. It's actually a piece by Wolfgang Amadeus Mozart, the Serenade No. 10, subtitled Grand Partita, specifically the third movement. We're going to hear the National Chamber Players with Lowell Graham.

0: Wolfgang Amadeus Mozart, that was the third movement to his Grand Partita, the Serenade number 10. And we heard the National Chamber Players led by Lowell Graham. Hello, everyone. You're listening to Music at Midday on Classical IPR. This is Tyler Castellanos with you this Tuesday afternoon. And in the studio with me, I've got Dr. Chris Morehouse, the new conductor of the Wind Symphony at Interlaken Arts Academy. And we've already played a couple of his pieces this afternoon and asked a couple questions, got a couple more questions for you. And for those just tuning in, he came to us from Southern Illinois University, and he was a professor there for quite some time. What are some differences when you are working with college students and versus the students here at Interlaken?
1: Well, I was at Southern Illinois for 21 years. I was the professor. I was director of bands there. So my job encompassed more than just conducting the Wind Symphony. I was also taught music education students, people that wanted to be band directors as well. At the collegiate level, these are students that have chosen to be music majors, I'm assuming, and are kind of focused on that direction in their life. Here at Interlaken, I think we have a mixture of students that will definitely be going and auditioning for colleges and conservatories around the country, and other students that are just here for this experience. And for me, working with them is a little different because I'm trying to educate them on kind of background and culture and some of the composers that they'll be playing for the rest of their lives. So it's important for me, like on our upcoming concert, we're going to be playing a piece by Vincent Persichetti. They should know who he is, so that when they get into a job or they're in their college ensembles and a piece by Vincent Persichetti comes up, they know some characteristics of his music. Yeah, yeah. They can already kind of fit into that. And so that's important for me at the high school level to try to find time to do that. Again, the performance schedule is packed. So yes. We've been trying to slip it in here and there. Like I said, with the John Williams, you know, trying to get characteristics of John Williams music so that when they then go out and play E.T. or Jaws or something, that they already have those characteristics in their head. So that's important to me at this level. They play at a really high level, so it's working the same way that I would work any ensemble, honor band, anything.
0: That's great.
1: I'm just trying to get them to play well.
0: Yeah, that's one of the earliest things I figured out when I first moved here two years ago was our entire student body are so insanely talented. I've been to a handful of concerts where I have been so moved, and it usually takes a lot for me to feel like that was one of the most musical things I've ever heard. And I can say, for example, one of them was the World Youth Symphony Orchestra last summer. They played, I think it was Symphony Fantastique, where I was just like, oh my goodness, this is just absolutely amazing.
1: Yes.
0: Another example of an Arts Academy performance was the tour earlier this year.
1: Okay. Mm-hmm.
0: When we did the Charles Ives and the Wynton Marsalis Cello Concerto. The concert in Philadelphia, where I was kind of in the loft behind them with the choir, I was just blown away by that concert. It was absolutely amazing. And so many of these students have created new memories for me that I am always thinking about, honestly, and I'm just excited to hear more. I feel in my new situation here at IPR, I feel like I have more opportunities to have those connections with these students because I'm not seeing them every day. So I'm certainly excited for them. And it's nice to hear that, you know, you don't really have to do much different compared to a collegiate student because these students are just so talented. Definitely some of my favorite parts.
1: When it comes down to it, teaching is teaching.
0: Right.
1: At whatever level. So, you know, for me, them to understand some concepts, them to be able to be independent musicians, to make those decisions, so it doesn't always have to come from the podium, you know, that they can get into a situation and play a phrase, and then I can help them, but ultimately I want them to make that decision, musical decision, for themselves.
0: Yeah.
1: And then we see where that goes.
0: Yeah. And sometimes they have those ideas in their head. Yes. They just maybe need a small push in the right

0: direction exactly. to make yeah. the right decision. Right.
1: Yeah, exactly.
0: Great. Well, I've got another piece for you. This is another recording of the Tokyo Kosei Wind Orchestra with Frederick Fennell. We love Frederick Fennell here, of course, but a very different piece. We're going to hear one by Charles Ives. This is the Country Band March.

0: Music by Charles Ives, and certainly one of the more eccentric pieces by Ives, that was the Country Band March. And we heard the Tokyo Kosei Wind Orchestra led by Frederick Fennell. You're listening to Music at Midday on Classical IPR. It is 12:35 p.m. this beautiful Tuesday afternoon. I'm Tyler Castellanos with you, and in the studio, I've got Dr. Chris Morehouse, the new conductor of the Wind Symphony at Interlochen Arts Academy, and he's been hanging out with me for the last about 30 minutes here in the studio, talking about things in the region we're looking forward to, upcoming concerts, and differences between collegiate and high school students. Fun fact here at Interlochen, the students here are very, very talented, so we can treat them almost like they are collegiate students, based off of their musicianship and really just how talented they are. So I agree with Dr. Morehouse on that one. So I've got one last question for you. There is a lot of really great repertoire for the Wind Symphony. A couple pieces that come to mind is definitely the Hindemith Symphony in B-flat.
1: Right. Yes.
0: I love that piece so much. Mm-hmm. And this next piece we've got is one by David Maslanka, who is also another really big Wind Symphony composer. That will be Give Us This Day. We're going to hear a recording of the University of Texas Wind Symphony with Jerry Junkin, of course. But before that, is there anything else that you're really looking forward to playing? Maybe one of the greats in the repertoire?
1: I'm excited about all of the repertoire this year. There's a lot of pieces. I think I counted 28 to 30 pieces that we'll be performing over the year.
0: Wow.
1: So there's a lot of repertoire that we'll be playing. The Ives Country Band March is one of my favorites. We're not going to be doing Country Band March, but on our next concert, we're playing Old Home Days, which is a suite for band based on the 114 songs of Ives. So little more user-friendly than Country Band March, although the last movement does get a little crazy at the end. So I'm looking forward to that. Ives is one of my favorites, so we will be playing a lot of Ives around here as well.
0: Which I think would be good for the students here. We played the Ives Fourth Symphony when we went on tour back in March, and maybe Ives is a bit of a sore spot right now because of that symphony. It's really hard to listen to, for being honest. But maybe they don't realize that he wrote a lot of really great music, stuff that is certainly really easy to listen to, and everywhere in between. So I'm looking forward to that piece.
1: That'd be great.
0: I can't say if I'm super familiar with it, so I'm excited for that.
1: Yeah, that'll be fun. And then in the spring, we have we're going to end our concerts with probably some bigger pieces. Adam Gorb's Yiddish Dances are always a lot of fun to play. We're going to end the year, I think, with Benjamin Horne's Spiritual Symphony, which I think was played here this summer for one of the bands, which is a lot of fun. And then, obviously, Sounds of the Season, I think, is coming up.
0: Sounds of the Season's a big one.
1: And we're going to, you know, we'll do some kind of traditional holiday music as well. Alfred Reed wrote a really great Greensleeves arrangement for band, which will be nice. We're also going to do an orchestral transcription and do Finlandia.
0: Oh, my goodness.
1: So that'll be fun
0: to
1: play. We also were part of a commission. Erica Svano wrote a piece for band and motion picture graphics. And so that will be premiering at Sounds of the Season this year, which will be, that'll be fun to do as well. And I chose David Maslanka for this year. I think one of my favorite pieces of his is his Symphony No. 4 for band. And every time I played it at SIU, it was kind of the one piece that the audience was just kind of blown away by. So doing the short symphony, that'll give us kind of a foot in the door for some David Maslanka, and then we'll see after that. But
0: yeah,
1: it's a way to kind of get the students to know who he is and to work on some
0: stuff. I have not played much of his music, surprisingly, even after 5 years of college in Texas. You'd think I'd play a whole lot more.
1: Exactly.
0: But I've heard plenty of it, and he was a really gifted composer. I can't say I've heard a single second of his music that I didn't like.
1: And people are always drawn to his music. I mean, almost immediately. He does, you know, explore some interesting sounds and textures within the band, but he always, you know, he had a every day he would get up and play Bach chorales at the piano. And so there's always this grounding in hymns and Bach. And you hear that. And when it kind of all culminates at the end of one of his symphonies, it's a great moment.
0: Yeah. Well, I do have a piece by David Maslenka here. This is the Give Us This Day, the Short Symphony for Band, I think is the subtitle. And we're going to hear the University of Texas Wind Symphony with Jerry Junkin in this recording. Well, Chris, that's about all we've got for today. We're going to end it with this great piece by Maslenka. Thank you for hanging out with me today.
1: Thank you so much.
0: It was nice getting to know you hearing about just some of the things that you're looking forward to. Really, really looking forward to the concert on Friday. Yeah. I think it'll be excellent.
1: It'll be a great concert, and it's going to be a great year.
0: Great. Well, here is Give Us This Day, the University of Texas Wind Symphony with Jerry Junkin.

0: Music by Johann Sebastian Bach. That was the Harpsichord Concerto in D Major, styled after his friend at the time, Antonio Vivaldi. And we heard the German Brass in one of my all-time favorite recordings of that piece.
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0: 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This is Tyler Cassianos with you this Tuesday afternoon. It is 1:02 p.m. this beautiful, beautiful afternoon. And the last hour of Music at Midday, I had Christopher Morehouse in the studio with me, the new conductor of the Wind Symphony here at Interlochen Arts Academy, and we had a wonderful conversation about the things that he's looking forward to, some experiences that he's looking forward to making, including excellent concerts and wonderful music to play with the Wind Symphony. So it was a nice time to have him around. If you're interested in listening back to that interview, it will be available on our website probably later today. If not, I would check back in tomorrow. You can look at it there. This next piece I have to start off Music at Midday proper for this 1 o'clock hour is the first movement from Nikolai Rimsky-Korsakov's Scheherazade. It is the Sea and Sinbad's Ship, and this movement is filled with all different motifs that are used around. So we're going to hear the Atlanta Symphony Orchestra led by Robert Spano.

The Atlanta Symphony Orchestra, led by Robert Spano. That was the first movement from Scheherazade by Nikolai Rimsky-Korsakov, the Sea and Sinbad's Ship. A really great piece by Korsakov. One of my favorites, certainly. It's got many, many memorable melodies. You're listening to Music at Midday on Classical IPR. This next piece I have for you is a piece by Libby Larson, a wonderful American composer who has a lot of really great pieces, and she's written a couple good pieces for solo trumpet. And this recording in particular is really special to me. But this is a suite that's in 5 sections. It is subtitled An Uninterrupted Suite. So if you're looking for it on Spotify or Apple Music, you might find it in 5 separate pieces, but generally it is uninterrupted. It's called Ridge Runner and is inspired by the extreme sport of ridge running, where you go to a top of a mountain pretty much and you run across the very narrow ridge, just kind of going full out, and hopefully you don't fall off. Libby on her website says that trumpet players are kind of like ridge runners. They're daring and exciting. And maybe I'm the outlier. I can't say that I would ever go ridge running. But I know that this performance by Jesse Cook, he might be interested in ridge running, just knowing him personally. Jesse Cook was my undergrad trumpet professor at Valdosta State University, and he released an album, I think in 2018, 2019, of all new music for trumpet, piano, and percussion. But this piece, Ridge Runner, is for trumpet and percussion. We're going to hear Jesse Cook playing the trumpet, Ryan Smith playing percussion, and James Klaus Meyer also playing percussion. This is Ridge Runner by Libby Larson.

0: a wonderful piece by Libby Larson. That was Ridge Runner, an uninterrupted suite. We heard Jesse Cook playing the trumpet and percussionist Ryan Smith and James Klausmeier.
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0: Welcome back to Music at Midday here on Classical IPR. This is Tyler Castellanos with you this beautiful Tuesday afternoon. And this next piece I've got for you is a traditional arrangement of different tunes from Japan. It is simply called Melodies of Japan, and we're going to hear the Main Street Brass performing this arrangement by Jonathan Smith with percussionist Gary Rissmiller.

An arrangement by Jonathan Smith. We heard the Main Street Brass with percussionist Gary Rissmiller performing a traditional set of melodies from Japan. All different kinds of tunes there. And I gotta say, it was a pretty cool little arrangement there. You're listening to Music at Midday on Classical IPR. This is Tyler Castellanos with you this Tuesday afternoon. If you're interested in doing something a little fun this weekend, there is a wonderful concert that I'm looking forward to going to, both on Friday night, the New Beginnings concert by Interlochen Arts Academy of all the different large ensembles here at the school, and Sunday afternoon at 4 p.m. in Corson Auditorium. Both concerts are in Corson Auditorium, the Binzi Area Youth as well as the Binzi Area Symphony Orchestra are going to be performing a concert here at Corson Auditorium at 4 o'clock. And I'm looking forward to their piece, The Composer Is Dead. I think that's going to be a very fun one. So come check both of those concerts out, both in concert Corson Auditorium, Friday night at 7:30 and then Sunday afternoon at 4 p.m. This next piece I have for you is one by Friedrich Chopin. We're going to hear longtime Interlochen piano faculty Michael Coonrod performing the Nocturne in D flat major. And this nocturne is said to have heavily inspired Franz Liszt, especially his Consolation number 3 in D flat major. There's plenty of similarities between the two pieces, especially the easy one to notice, the key of D flat major. Here is Michael Coonrod performing the Nocturne in D flat major by Friedrich Chopin.

A piece by Friedrich Chopin. We heard pianist Michael Coonrod performing the Nocturne in D flat major. A wonderful little nocturne there. Always love all the different nocturnes and preludes by Chopin. They're some of my favorite piano works. You're listening to Music at Midday on Classical IPR. This is Tyler Castellanos with you this Tuesday afternoon. I've got one more piece for this second hour of Music at Midday. This piece was written in 1944 and was dedicated to the composer's parents. Music by Grace Williams. We're going to hear the English Chamber Orchestra perform Sea Sketches by Grace Williams.

0: music by Grace Williams. That was the English Chamber Orchestra performing Sea Sketches.
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0: Welcome back to Music at Midday on Classical IPR. This is Tyler Castellanos with you this Tuesday afternoon. It is 2:02 p.m. and I've got one more hour of music for you for Music at Midday. This next piece I've got is a string quartet by Camille Saint-Saëns. This string quartet was composed in 1899. This is the string quartet number 1 in E minor, and we're going to hear the Quartetto di Cremona.

The String Quartet Number 1 by Camille Saint-Saëns. We heard the Quartetto di Cremona performing that string quartet, a truly wonderful piece. It was had a really exciting ending there. It was nice to be around for that one. You're listening to Music at Midday here on Classical IPR. This is Tyler Castellanos with you. 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So this next piece I have for you is one by Sergei Rachmaninoff. This piece was written while in Italy in early 1901. I believe they said the winter months of 1901. This piece acts as a return to form following really negative critical reception to Rachmaninoff's First Symphony. We're going to hear the Suite Number 2 for two pianos in C minor by brother piano duo Lucas and Arthur Jessen.

A wonderful performance by the brother piano duo Lucas and Arthur Jessen. That was Sergei Rachmaninoff's Suite number 2 for two pianos in C minor. You're listening to Music at Midday on Classical IPR. This is Tyler Castellanos with you this afternoon. Thanks for hanging out with me today. I've got one last short piece before my friend Emma takes over for afternoon classical. This is Interlochen Public Radio, WIAA, Interlochen 88.7 FM, WIAB, Mackinac City 88.5 FM, W234BU, Traverse City 94.7 FM. Thanks for hanging out with me today. This last piece I've got is a piece by Frank Tekeli. We're going to hear the North Texas Wind Symphony led by Eugene Corporon performing a Shaker Gift Song.

When was the last time you saw something wild? Not just a squirrel or any other city creature, but something really unaffected by contemporary society. I have to say that it's been a while for me, but every now and again, there's a piece of music that reacquaints me with something that has a more natural existence. Greetings, I'm Loki Karuna, and on this edition of Noteworthy, we're all gonna get away from it all with the help of a work by Julia Wolf. Julia Wolf is no stranger to big city life. She actually creates and collaborates primarily in New York City. But this 2017 composition came to life in rural Ireland, a place where you find a rustic-looking plant called furze. This Julia Wolf composition, inspired by that plant, is titled A Wild Furze.

0: Just like those colorful shrubs across Ireland, Julia's career continues to grow with recognitions including a Herb Alpert Award and a Pulitzer, not to mention the fact that she's been planting seeds for the next generation of composers as a professor at NYU. The fruits of her labor are many, and she's without a doubt a composer whose career is noted as among the most noteworthy. Noteworthy is a production of WDAV Classical Public Radio.
1: Good afternoon. I'm Emma Stadelman, joining you here on Classical IPR for our 3 o'clock hour. Thanks so much for tuning in this Tuesday afternoon, September 22nd. Starting off this 3 o'clock hour, music by John Rutter. His take on the Magnificat, performed by the City of London Sinfonia. You'll also hear the Cambridge Singers and Patricia Forbes, soprano.

0: John Rutter's setting of the Magnificat, or the Canticle of Mary, with text from the Gospel of Luke. That performance was by the City of London Sinfonia, along with the Cambridge Singers. You also heard soprano Patricia Forbes. Thanks so much for tuning in this Tuesday afternoon, September 22nd, here on Classical IPR.
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0: There's just a few days left to take that survey, so please do take a moment to fill it out. 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Your opinion matters to us. I'm Emma Stadelman, and thanks so much for tuning in. Next is music by Dmitri Shostakovich, his Ballet Suite No. 2. This is actually a compilation of a lot of Shostakovich's earlier works, compiled by Levon Etovmayan. It has 6 movements. You'll hear that performed by the Scottish National Orchestra under the direction of Nema Järvi.

Dmitri Shostakovich's Ballet Suite No. 2, performed by the Scottish National Orchestra under the direction of Nema Yervi. I'm Emma Stadelman. 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We're broadcasting live from the campus of Interlochen Center for the Arts with voices you know and music you love. Starting off our 4 o'clock hour, a very autumnal piece commissioned by the Vermont Symphony Orchestra. This is Gwyneth Walker's About Leaves, Three Portraits for Chamber Orchestra, which is inspired by three poems of the New England poet Robert Frost. You'll hear the first movement, Nothing Gold Can Stay. This performance is by the Bartlesville Symphony Orchestra.

A piece by Gwyneth Walker, commissioned by the Vermont Symphony Orchestra. It's called About Leaves. You heard the movement The Last Color, based on Robert Frost's poem Nothing Gold Can Stay, specifically the lines, "Then leaf subsides to leaf, so Eden sank to grief, so dawn goes down to day, nothing gold can stay." That was performed by the Bartlesville Symphony Orchestra. I'm Emma Stadelman. Thanks for tuning in this Tuesday afternoon, September 22nd. Up next is a piece that you'll probably recognize by Henry Mancini. This is the Pink Panther theme, performed by the National Philharmonic Orchestra with James Galway playing the flute.

A piece I'm sure many of you recognized, the Pink Panther theme by Henry Mancini, that was performed by the National Philharmonic Orchestra with James Galway as the flute soloist. You're listening to Afternoon Classical here on Classical IPR. Make sure to check us out online at classicalipr.org. You can also find us on Instagram at classicalipr. Right now, a piece by Morton Gould. And this one may sound a bit erratic because it's called the Horseless Carriage Gallop. This is performed by the United States Coast Guard Band under the direction of Commander Lewis J. Buckley.

0: That piece is called The Horseless Carriage Gallop. It's by Morton Gould. You heard it performed by the United States Coast Guard Band under the direction of Commander Lewis J. Buckley. Thanks for tuning in to Classical IPR this Tuesday afternoon, September 22nd.
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0: Next is music by Angela Morley, who primarily composed for TV and film. Another delightfully autumnal piece, My Autumn Love, performed by the orchestra under the direction of John Wilson.

0: A piece by Angela Morley. That was My Autumn Love, performed by John Wilson and his orchestra. 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
1: 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The concert will feature guest countertenor Stephen Pitters, Sacred Works by Handel, Fauré, Mozart, and others, Bach's Concerto for Two Violins, and the world premiere of David Lockington's A New Dawning. Tickets and more information at glcorchestra.org.
0: Well, throughout this hour, we've been playing music that feels like autumn, and this next one is staying in that very atmospheric vibe, a piece by Wu Tong. It's called Rain Falling from the Roof. This is performed by cellist Yo-Yo Ma and pianist Catherine Stott.

Music from composer Wu Tong, that was Rain Falling from the Roof. You heard a performance by Catherine Stott playing the piano and Yo-Yo Ma, cello. I'm Emma Stadelman, and you're tuning in to Afternoon Classical here on Classical IPR. We're broadcasting live from the campus of Interlock

Rodgers and Hammerstein musical Carousel. This is the waltz. Performed by the Hollywood Bowl Pops Orchestra, John Maucheri is the conductor.

The waltz from the Rodgers and Hammerstein musical Carousel. That was performed by the Hollywood Bowl Pops Orchestra under the direction of John Mauchery. Thanks for tuning in to Classical IPR this Tuesday afternoon, September 22nd. We're broadcasting live from the campus of Interlochen Center for the Arts, with voices you know and music you love. Looking ahead to this weekend, Interlochen Arts Academy presents New Beginnings, the first concert of the year featuring a showcase of classical, jazz, and popular music from Interlochen Arts Academy students. That's this Friday, September 25th at 7:30 p.m. You can go to our website, classicalipr.org, for information about that concert and tickets. 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Coming up next is music from Franz Liszt. This is Consolation No. 3, performed by violinist Sarah Chang and pianist Sandra Rivers.

0: Music of Franz Liszt, that was Consolation No. 3, performed by violinist Sarah Chang and pianist Sandra Rivers. I'm Emma Stadelman, and thanks for tuning in to Classical IPR.
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0: We'll have a few more pieces before the news, followed by the well-tempered commute, our 5 o'clock all-Bach hour here on Classical IPR. Right now, music from the 2007 video game Super Mario Galaxy. In my opinion, this is the best piece from that fantastic soundtrack by Mahito Yokota, Gusty Garden Galaxy, performed by the London Philharmonic Orchestra under the direction of Andrew Skeet.

0: music from the 2007 Nintendo game Super Mario Galaxy. That was the theme for Gusty Garden Galaxy, composed by Mahito Yokota and performed by the London Philharmonic Orchestra. Andrew Skeet was the conductor. I'm Emma Stadelman, and you're listening to Afternoon Classical here on Classical IPR. We're broadcasting live from the campus of Interlaken Center for the Arts.
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0: There's just a couple days left to take that survey, so let us know your opinion. Again, the survey is at classicalipr.org. One final piece in this 4 o'clock hour by George Enescu. This is his Romanian Rhapsody No. 1, composed in 1901. You'll hear it performed by the Empire Brass Quintet.

0: George Enescu's 1901 Romanian Rhapsody No. 1, performed by the Empire Brass Quintet. I'm Emma Stadelman. 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Coming up soon is the news, followed by the Well-Tempered Commute, our 5 o'clock all-block hour here on Classical IPR.
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0: Live from NPR News in Washington, I'm Ryland Barton. President Trump says U.S. and Iranian officials held a three-hour meeting on the sidelines of the U.N. General Assembly today. NPR's Franco Ordonez reports that Trump spoke positively about reaching an agreement.
1: President Trump called it a very good meeting, saying he couldn't imagine why it wouldn't go well, considering their options are, quote, potential greatness or obliteration. The meetings would have been going on about when Trump took the stage at the U.N. General Assembly and warned that he himself had a big decision to make. To, quote, make a deal or annihilate the Islamic Republic and drive them into hell with no chance of survival. The president didn't say how he plans to resolve the enduring conflict, but the three-hour meeting represents the most significant return to diplomacy since talks broke down earlier this summer over control of the Strait of Hormuz. Franco Ordonez, NPR News.
0: Meanwhile, President Trump's calling for a ban on exporting diesel fuel as record high prices impact farming and shipping ahead of the midterm elections. Analysts say the move could lower diesel prices for Americans in the short term, but would eventually raise prices across the world, including in the U.S. Israeli Prime Minister Benjamin Netanyahu took aim at New York City Mayor Zohran Mamdani ahead of the U.N. General Assembly. Mamdani doubled down on his call for Netanyahu to be arrested for alleged war crimes for Israel's conduct in its war in Gaza, as NPR's Kat Lonsdorf reports.
2: Netanyahu posted a short video in English on social media.
3: Shame on you, Mr. Mamdani.
2: Reiterating that he is coming to the United Nations later this week. Netanyahu's visit to New York for the UN General Assembly has been controversial. The International Criminal Court has an outstanding warrant for his arrest for alleged war crimes on civilians during Israel's war against Hamas in Gaza. Mamdani has repeatedly stated his belief that Netanyahu is a war criminal and that federal authorities should arrest him if he steps foot in New York. Netanyahu is scheduled to arrive Thursday morning for an address to the UN before heading back to Israel the same day. Kat Lonsdorf, NPR News, Tel Aviv.
0: Young Americans without college degrees are seeing one of the strongest job markets in decades. NPR's Windsor Johnston reports unemployment among workers aged 22 to 34 who don't have a degree is near a 20-year low.
4: The Burning Glass Institute says the job market looks much different for recent college graduates who are having a harder time finding work. Georgetown University economist Harry Holzer says one reason is the strength of the construction industry.
5: I do think the construction sector is strong right now. You know, all these data centers being built is creating a lot of jobs for skilled construction workers.
4: Holzer says more baby boomers are retiring from the skilled trades just as immigration slows. Windsor Johnston, NPR News.
0: The U.S. stock market held near its record high today after oil prices eased again. This is NPR News.
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7: From IPR News in Interlochen, I'm Maxwell Howard. Construction of Central Michigan University's new College of Medicine officially started this morning. The new facility will be built on the existing My Michigan Health campus in Saginaw. All of CMU's medical students will be there, starting in 2028. Covenant Healthcare and MyMichigan both chipped in $40 million to spearhead the project. Dr. Joshua Nasachuk is the dean of the medical school. He says the investments by Covenant Healthcare and MyMichigan Health represent more than just bricks and mortar.
8: They represent a shared belief in the future of healthcare in mid-Michigan, and that depends on educating and training physicians.
7: Local officials say the new facility will address healthcare shortages in Saginaw and bring economic development to the city. Record high diesel fuel prices are driving up costs for practically everything. As Michigan Public's Russ McNamara reports, the war with Iran that's contributing to the increase has taken center stage in the state's U.S. Senate race.
9: Republican former Congressman Mike Rogers was an early advocate for U.S. military action against Iran. Recently, he changed his tone, telling reporters Saturday an end to the war would be a good thing.
10: That's the best outcome for certainly Michigander families who are suffering under higher fuel costs.
9: Speaking to reporters in Detroit, Democrat Abdul El-Sayed attacked Rogers for supporting the war in the first place and his change of heart.
11: What does that tell you about somebody's character? Fundamentally, that they'll just change their opinion on something as big as a war when gas prices go up.
9: Both candidates support a suspension of state and federal fuel taxes to temporarily lower prices. I'm Russ McNamara in Detroit.
7: The Grand Traverse County Road Commission is fast-tracking the construction of Beatner Road Bridge. Flooding in April washed out the culvert, closing the road, and diverting thousands of cars. Up North Live reports that crews are on schedule for a reopening by the start of next year. 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Thanks.
12: Good afternoon. I'm Emma Stadelman, joining you now for the Well-Tempered Commute, our all-Bach hour that happens every weekday starting at 5.06 p.m. Starting things off, Bach's Jesu, Joy of Man's Desiring. This arrangement is by Arthur Luck. You'll hear it performed by the Detroit Symphony Orchestra under the direction of Nema Yervie.

Music of Johann Sebastian Bach, that was Jesu, Joy of Man's Desiring, arranged by Arthur Luck and performed by the Detroit Symphony Orchestra under the direction of Nema Yervi. You're listening to the Well-Tempered Commute. We're broadcasting live from the campus of Interlochen Center for the Arts with voices you know and music you love. Thanks for joining me this Tuesday afternoon, September 22nd. Coming up next is selections from Bach's Art of the Fugue. This is performed by the Juilliard String Quartet.

Music of Johann Sebastian Bach. You heard selections from his Art of the Fugue, performed by the Juilliard String Quartet. I'm Emma Stadelman. You're listening to the Well-Tempered Commute. This is our 5 o'clock all-Bach hour here on Classical IPR. Thanks for joining me this Tuesday afternoon, September 22nd. Coming up next, Bach's Pastorale in F major. This is performed by E. Power Biggs, playing the organ.

Johann Sebastian Bach's Pastorale in F Major, performed by organist E. Power Biggs. You're listening to the Well-Tempered Commute here on Classical IPR. Thanks for keeping me company this Tuesday afternoon, September 22nd. We're broadcasting live from the campus of Interlaken Center for the Arts. If you're looking for live music this week, there's a great opportunity this Thursday, September 24th at 7:30 p.m. You can hear the Vega String Quartet playing in the Staples Family Concert Hall on the Central Michigan University campus. Vega is the faculty string quartet at Emory University in Atlanta, and the violist for this performance is Viridian String's co-founder and Interlaken alum, Joe Skerrick. Again, that's this Thursday, September 24th at 7:30 p.m. I'm Emma Stadelman. Thanks for tuning into the Well-Tempered Commute. We have one final piece today. This is Bach's Suite in A Minor for Violin and Strings, with a performance from an Interlaken Arts Camp alumna, violinist Jean Lehmann.

0: Johann Sebastian Bach's Suite in A minor for violin and strings. That was performed by Tafel Music. The violinist was Gene Lemon. 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I'm Emma Stadelman. Thanks for joining me this Tuesday afternoon for the well-tempered commute here on Classical IPR. If you're looking for great live music coming up this week, there are plenty of opportunities, so make sure to check out our fall concert guide. One of those performances is by the Benzi Area Symphony Orchestra this upcoming Sunday, September 27th. You can hear them perform Lemony Snicket's The Composer Is Dead. Classical IPR will also be at that event, so make sure to stop by our table in the lobby and say hi. Again, that's this Sunday, September 27th at 4 p.m. Again, I'm Emma Stadelman. Thanks for keeping me company. The well-tempered commute happens every weekday, starting at 5:06 p.m.
1: Welcome to Harmonia. I'm Angela Mariani. This hour, we're all about that bass, the chaconne to be specific. From Peru to Paris and from the street to the operatic stage, this harmonic bass formula has had us singing, dancing, and strumming for more than four centuries, having swept through Europe along with the Spanish guitar. We'll trace the chaconne from its mythical island origins through the many delightful variations passed from musician to musician over the years, with settings by Juan de Aranez, Monteverdi, J.S. Bach, and more. Even our featured recording keeps them coming, La Centifolia's release, Chaconne.

Andrew Lawrence King in the Harp Consort with Chaconas y Marionas from Lucas Ruiz de Ribayaz's Luzi Norte Musical, a treatise on playing and singing to the Spanish guitar, harp, and organ, published in Madrid in 1677. Harpist Ruiz de Ribayaz had visited Peru in 1667 in the entourage of the Spanish colonial viceroy.

You might know the chaconne or chaconne as one of the many stock musical patterns known as grounds or ostinato basses, things like the passacaglia, la follia, or romanesca. These repeated musical structures, like the one we're hearing in the background played by La Boz Galana, were often based on popular songs and dances and served as a basis for improvisation. Around the beginning of the 17th century, chamber music with basso continuo became an important commodity in the world of printed music, and instrumentalists began to translate their improvisation techniques into music notation. Among these techniques, we find these patterns, particular bass lines and chord progressions that remained popular compositional and improvisational devices well into the 18th century. Here's an example played by L'Arpeggiata.

Christina Pluhar led L'Arpeggiata on a pair of chaconnes by Andrea Falconieri, O Vezzosetta and L'Eroica. Chaconne, C-H-A-C-O-N-N-E, is a common spelling in English, French, and German for the Spanish chacona, C-H-A-C-O-N-A, which typically appears in Italian as C-I-A-C-C-O-N-A. The first documented appearance of the word chacona is in a 1598 poem by a Spanish colonist in Peru, Mateo Rosas de Oquendo. From a colonizer's perspective, he described both the chacona and the zarabanda, or saraband, as demonic dances practiced by the indigenous Peruvians. Quechua chronicler Guaman Poma associated the chacona with the lowest classes of indigenous and criollo Peruvians around 1615. The chacona's seedy reputation accompanied it to Europe with returning colonists. In Spain, it was known as a baile, one of the low dances of the street, tavern, and public theaters, along with the zarabanda, jacara, and seguidilla, all of which were more physically suggestive than the stylized danzas practiced at court. Bailes like the chacona also served as dance songs, in which sexual and satirical lyrics alternate with a refrain celebrating the so-called Island of Chacona, a mythical, voluptuous utopia that came to be associated with the Spanish colonies in the Americas. We'll hear Juan de Aranje's 1632 version of the dance song, with the traditional refrain, A la vida bona, vida, vámonos a Chacona, to the good life. Let's all go to Chacona.

José Miguel Moreno and Orfenica Lira played Juan de Araña's Chacona a la Vida Bona with its refrain, Vámonos a Chacona. That refrain raises another interesting possibility about the salacious aspect of the Chacon's origin story. In a 1621 poetry collection by Pedro Arias Perez, there's another dance song text with a similar Let's All Go to Chacona refrain, but these lyrics state that the island is also known as Cucaña. In addition to the word's modern reference to a game, Cucaña may be a transliteration of cocaine, the medieval mythical utopia of pleasure and happiness, or it could be a reference to cuca, the Quechua word for the coca leaf. Since we know that Spanish colonists imitated and exploited the indigenous practice of chewing coca leaves to induce, quote, great contentment, some have speculated that there could be some connection here with the vida bona of the Chacona song refrains.

Edwin Garcia and La Sonorosa with Vida, Vida, Vida Bona by Luis de Briceño from his Guitar Method printed in Paris in 1626. From the beginning, the chacona was closely associated with the early five-course Spanish guitar, often called Baroque guitar nowadays. Its first appearance in notated music was in Girolamo Montesardo's 1606 Nuova Invenzione d'Intavolatura, or Newly Invented Tablature. Montesardo's book is also the first guitar music printed in Italy, and in it he claims to have developed the chord notation system known as alfabeto. The guitar had already been introduced to Italian musicians by Spanish colonists in the Kingdom of Naples, and it became an increasingly trendy instrument over the course of the 17th century. The guitar's popularity led to an increase in print music that catered to it, which in turn spread formulas like the chacona favored by Spanish guitarists.

Bud Roach sang and played Accenti Querulli, a 1636 cantata on the Chacona formula by Giovanni Felice Sanchez. Early music can mean a lot of things. What does it mean to you? Let us know your thoughts and ideas. Contact us at harmoniaearlymusic.org, where you'll also find playlists and an archive of past shows. You're listening to Harmonia. I'm Angela Mariani.

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0: On the next Great Lakes Concerts, the Traverse City Philharmonic opens with Mozart's Overture to the Marriage of Figaro, and the Lansing Symphony performs The Planets by Gustav Holst, Monday evening at 6 on Classical IPR, Interlaken Public Radio.
1: Welcome back. This hour, we're exploring the development of the chaconne, or chacona. There are a lot of ways that musicians adapted the dance structure, chord progression, and general attitude associated with the chacona as it spread throughout Europe. For a while, though, one composer's version became the gold standard after his interpretation of the chacona rhythm and bass contour went viral, so to speak. Claudio Monteverdi's Zeffiro Torna duet is among the best-known early 17th century chaconnas, and this is one of the best-known recordings of it by L'Arpeggiata.

Nuria Rial and Philip Jaruski sang Monteverdi's Zeffiro Torna with the ensemble L'Arpeggiata from their CD Teatro d'Amore. The chaconne even made its way into church music. In his second volume of Sacred Symphonies, published in 1647, Heinrich Schütz borrowed part of the Zeffiro Torna chaconne from his mentor Monteverdi for a section of the sacred concerto Es steh Gott auf, Let God Arise. Let's hear that excerpt. You'll recognize the harmonies from the previous piece we just heard. But you might also notice, if you are theoretically inclined, that near the end, Schütz manipulates the repeating harmonic pattern and changes it to a minor key before moving back to major at the end. Keep that in mind when we hear the Bach piece in a few minutes. But first, here's the Schütz excerpt.

Matteo Messori led Capella Augustana in that excerpt from Heinrich Schütz's sacred concerto Es steht Gott auf, featuring a partial contrafact of Monteverdi's Zefiro Torna. As time passed, the chaconne and similar ground basses, such as the passacaglia, were often used for slower, more stately pieces. One of the most celebrated examples of the chaconne occurs as the last movement of Johann Sebastian Bach's second violin partita in D minor. This profound and deeply expressive piece is a world away from the body dances that brought these improvisatory chord patterns to Europe in the first place. It's thought that Bach's chaconne might be a reflection on the loss of his first wife, Barbara, who passed away unbeknownst to him while he was away on a trip. Here's Bach's monumental chaconne played on Baroque violin by Amandine Beyer.

Amandine Beyer performed the Chaconne from J.S. Bach's Violin Partita No. 2 in D minor, BWV 1004. La Centifolia, led by Leila Shaye, released their album Chaconne in January of 2023. Shaye has curated an energetic selection of chaconnes and other ground-based works for 1 to 3 violins and continuo. Here's a chaconne by Purcell.

Leila Shayeg and La Centifolia, with a chaconne from Henry Purcell's The Gordian Knot Untied, incidental music to a play published in 1691. We'll close with another Purcell piece appropriately titled Three Parts Upon a Ground. This is La Centifolia from the CD Chaconna.

Henry Purcell's Three Parts Upon a Ground. Leila Shayegh led La Centifolia on this hour's featured recording, Chaconna, released on the Glossa label in January 2023. Harmonia is a production of WFIU and part of the educational mission of Indiana University. 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You can follow us on Facebook by searching for Harmonia Early Music. The writer for this edition of Harmonia was Chelsea Belt. Thanks to our studio engineer Michael Pashkash and our production team, Luann Johnson, Aaron Kane, and John Bailey. I'm Angela Mariani, inviting you to join us again for the next edition of Harmonia.

Certain melodies are part of our collective conscience. But how much do we really know about these masterpieces? Are you curious about what the world was like when they were written? What was happening in the composer's life? What were their circumstances? What was their state of mind? And how has time treated it? I'm Christy L'Esperance. 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

In 1918, Darius Milhaud returned from Brazil to France. I was very happy with the thought of returning to France, but my joy was tinged with a certain regret. I had fallen deeply in love with Brazil. Milhaud is the focus all this week on Exploring Music, I'm delighted to say. I'm Peter Van de Graaff. Welcome. On the way home from Brazil, there were more exotic sights and sounds to digest as they stopped on the island of Martinique, where he enjoyed the Caribbean atmosphere tinged with the French. We're hearing music inspired by that sojourn. It's called Le Bal Martiniquais, the Martinique Ball, and it's with Stephen Coombs and Arthur Pizarro. There were new stars in the literary world, including Apollinaire and Jean Cocteau, who would soon be so influential in his life. There was a new generation of artists, including Fernand Léger, André Derain, Henri Matisse, Marcel Duchamp, and the whole phenomenon of Cubism. Among composers, Milhaud was able to renew his friendships with Honegger, Poulenc, and Louis Duret. He said, "I remember feeling that Poulenc would achieve greatness and become the future of French music." What piece inspired this thought? Three perpetual movements, which we hear now with Marc Del Priora and Laurel Zucker.

Trois mouvements perpétuels, three perpetual movements by Francis Poulenc, with Mark Del Priora and Laurel Zucker performing together. Mio said the fresh charm of Poulenc's music was the most endearing feature of that period. There were a few other composers who would soon become very important in Mio's life, Georges Auric and Germaine Taillefer among them. Jean Cocteau published a book called Le Coq et l'Arlequin, The Cockerel and the Harlequin, calling for a new French art, leaving behind the influences of Mussorgsky, Rimsky-Korsakov, and even Debussy, and extolling Stravinsky's The Rite of Spring. After a concert which included Duret's Image à Crusoe, which we're hearing, a writer wrote an article called Five Russians, referring to the Russian Five, and Six Frenchmen, naming arbitrarily six composer friends, Mio, Poulenc, Honegger, Duret, Taillefer, and Auric. And thus, Les Six was born under the guiding hand of poet Jean Cocteau.

there was suddenly great interest in these young composers among the press and public. They gave only 6 concerts together, all told, the first of which contained a collection of piano pieces known as the Album des Six. The year was 1920. The pieces were performed in alphabetical order so that no one would get undue recognition. So first Aurich, then Duret, Honegger, Millau, Poulenc, and finally Taillefer. And here is that Album des Six with pianist Matthias Weber.

Mio wasn't too pleased with the attention they received, as they were all so different in their inspiration and style, but he went along with it, and they began to give concerts together. Satie was our mascot, he later said. The purity of his art, his horror with all concessions, his contempt for money, and his ruthless attitude towards critics were a marvelous example for us all. For 2 years, they met every Saturday evening, had cocktails, and then went out to dinner together. And there were others there too, pianists, painters, and poets. One piece was played almost every Saturday night. It's called Cocard by Poulenc. And this is called Miel de Narbonne, Honey of Narbonne, from Poulenc's Cocard.

That was Miel de Narbonne from the song cycle Cocarde by Francis Poulenc with Alexandre Tarot and friends. It's Darius Milhaud all this week on Exploring Music. Why not drop us a line and tell us what you think at exploringmusic.org. Milhaud wasn't exclusively tied to Les Six during this period in the early 20s. Still haunted by the memories of Brazil, he wrote one of his masterpieces based on tangos, sambas, and Portuguese fados called Le Boeuf sur le Toit, which literally means the ox on the roof. It's the title of a popular Brazilian song. Milhaud commented once that it might have made a good accompaniment to a Charlie Chaplin film. But instead of a film, Jean Cocteau insisted it be staged as a ballet. So he assembled patrons and envisioned a scenario set in a bar in America during Prohibition. There's a lot of drinking until a policeman enters and it turns into a milk bar. One by one, the characters fade away until the policeman is there alone, left with a bill. Clowns and acrobats from the local circus were hired to play the various parts, and in contrast to the lively music, everything was danced as if in a slow-motion film, interestingly. Noted artist Raoul Dufy designed the sets. From the first performance, it was a huge hit with the audience and critics. And here it is, in its entirety, Le Boeuf sur le Toit, with Antal Doradi conducting the London Symphony.

Antal Doradi and the London Symphony with the ballet Le Boeuf sur le Toit by Darius Milhaud. You may have heard the story of the scandalous premiere of Stravinsky's The Rite of Spring in Paris in 1915 with a near riot in the audience. Well, shortly after the premiere of Milhaud's Le Boeuf sur le Toit, Milhaud had a scandal of his own. He showed his score for the music to Paul Claudel's Protée to Gabriel Pierney, who featured it in a concert in Paris. Not only was it under-rehearsed, it was also incomprehensible to the audience. There were catcalls and boos and hissing, people screaming, "Take it away," before the overture was even over. There was fighting in the audience. The police were called in. Milhaud's reaction? "I was extremely proud. This genuine, violent, spontaneous reaction filled me with boundless confidence. It is the indifference of the public that is depressing. Enthusiasm or vehement protests prove that your work is alive." Well, let's hear that prelude and fugue from the music for Claudel's Protée by Milhaud, conducted by his good friend Pierre Monteux, who leads the San Francisco Symphony.

Prelude and Fugue from Crotée by Darius Milhaud, conducted by his good friend Pierre Monteux, a lifelong friend, in fact, with the San Francisco Symphony that caused that riotous reaction from the Paris audience at its premiere. Pierre Ney's reaction? If that's the way it is, I'll play it on my next program. There was a letter to the editor of a newspaper from Saint-Saëns, which Biot had framed and put on his wall, and it says, "I'm grieved to see that you are opening the doors to all sorts of bedlam and trying to force it down the public's throat when it protests. Several instruments playing in different keys have never produced music, only a babble." Saint-Saëns described polytonality perfectly here. Polytonality! Well, his next work was the Cinq Études, the Five Studies, and the third has four simultaneous fugues, one for brass in D-flat, one for winds in the key of A, one for strings in F, one for solo piano, using all three of those keys. It lasts just 1 minute, and here it is.

The third of the five etudes by Darius Milhaud with Mikhail Korshtik and the Kaiserslautern Radio Symphony, Alan Francis conducting. Once again, a riot broke out. A policeman had to come in and sit next to Milhaud to protect him, but he was unperturbed. The composers of Les Six, except Duret, who didn't want to take part, banded together to compose a ballet called Les Mariés de la Tour Eiffel, The Marriage on the Eiffel Tower, each writing at least one section. It has a very simple story. At a wedding party at the Eiffel Tower, as wedding pictures are taken, every time the photographer says, "Watch the birdie," something appears to interrupt the proceedings, a bathing beauty, a telegram, etc. This is the era of Dadaism, nonsense and absurdity, and was influenced by it. The audience was mostly unimpressed, but it's an important work in that it represents most of Les Six working together. Well, here are the two contributions that Milhaud made for that ballet, the Fugue du Massacre and the Wedding March with Jeffrey Simon and Philharmonia.

0: The two excerpts for the ballet The Wedding on the Eiffel Tower by Darius Milhaud, The Fugue du Mont Sacre, and The Wedding March with the Philharmonia and Jeffrey Simon. The Groupe des Six, or Les Six, was soon to be disbanded, and another huge influence on Milhaud was waiting in the wings. It was initiated in London, interestingly, but by a jazz musician from the U.S. named Billy Arnold. I'll tell you all about it tomorrow as we continue to hear music of Darius Milhaud and learn more about his life here on Exploring Music. I'm Peter Van de Graaff. 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Sam Genualdi is our recording engineer, with special thanks to Eric Opland and the entire WFMT production and syndication team. 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I'm Peter Van de Graaff. Thank you for listening. 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

For an opera of just 75 minutes, Mascagni's Cavalleria Rusticana packs a visceral punch, a tale of love, betrayal, and revenge in a small village in Sicily. On this week's Chicago Symphony Orchestra program, we'll bring you this enduring masterpiece from a February 2020 recording on the CSO Resound label. On the podium is Riccardo Muti, the CSO's music director emeritus for life. Also featured is the CSO chorus and an international cast of vocal soloists. Later on the show, Verdi brought his own take on Italian realism with his great choruses and crowd scenes. We'll hear three of these, including Patria Oppressa, or Oppressed Homeland, from